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and a $100 gift card, but you got to be there on site. We're going to be at Boardwalk Kitchen and Bar in Shakopee. 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You can win tickets to the show, a $100 gift card. Pretty sweet deal. Here's 3 Days Grace.

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3: Did you know that almost half the vegetables and more than three-quarters of the fruit that we eat in this country come from just one state, California? Yeah, it's true. And according to a new report by the Environmental Working Group, a health advocacy organization, a lot of this produce is tainted with PFAS, which are sometimes referred to as forever chemicals. Why? Well, the EPA says pesticides keep America's food supply safe, abundant, and affordable. And of course, these chemicals are used in every state, not just California. Now, if you are worried, though, about how much you're consuming, the best thing to do is to buy organic produce, if and when you can. Organic or not, you should rinse all fruits and vegetables under running water. Don't use any soap. And as one epidemiologist told us, use a brush on sturdier items like carrots, potatoes, and cucumbers. I'm Dr. Sanjay Gupta, helping you live a better life.
0: Just like the baggage from your prior relationships,
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1: Laser sounds, explosions, it's a 93X concert update. Yes. Taking Back Sunday with Bayside, June 20th at Mystic Lake Casino. 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MGK will be at the new Mystic Lake Amphitheater, the second ever show there on Monday. Yeah. 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
0: That's right. United States men's national soccer team advances to the round of 32 in the World Cup tournament. Big crowd watching that with Minnesota United FC out at PV Plaza. But I assume somewhere there's just, I don't know, a soccer announcer in the UK that is not happy about this. Oh, it is indeed a sad day for international football as America has advanced to the round of 32. Yes, a sad day for football. Oh, excuse me, soccer. Do you want to have me call it soccer? Oh, I pray to the Queen we'd never have to say this again.
2: I'd

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2: Let's talk a little bit about Sam Darnold. 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
2: shoot. Too late.
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5: Yep.
3: Right.
2: Who was
3: right.
2: a Marlboro man. 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
2: 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Did you talk about his great grandmother?
3: 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Yeah, we talked about her.
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2: Oh, yeah. 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
4: Oh, my gosh. 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There's always got to be one.
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9: A Better Life with Dr. Sanjay Gupta.
10: Heart disease is still the leading cause of death here in the United States and around the world. But what if there was something you could do earlier in life to reduce the odds of becoming a statistic? Well, here in the United States, tens of millions of adults already take a statin to lower their cholesterol. But new guidance put out by the American College of Cardiology and the American Heart Association now emphasize that treating high cholesterol sooner could significantly reduce a person's lifetime risk of heart attack or stroke. How early are we talking? In your 30s, believe it or not. Of course, you need to talk to your doctor about whether statins are right for you, but you should know that the evidence is really starting to stack up that shows the earlier you get a jump on reducing lifelong exposure to plaque-causing lipids and lipoproteins, the better the odds are going to be for you. Make sure you get your cholesterol checked. That's the first step. I'm Dr. Sanjay Gupta, helping you live a better life.
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93X, I'm Kevin. All right, emo kids who are now emo adults who maybe have their own emo kids. 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

93X, I'm Kevin. More importantly, you. You want to win My Chemical Romance tickets? It's two songs away. Winning weekend for MCR, August 24th at Target Field. Two songs away. I'll say that keyword. I will repeat it. Don't worry. Get ready. All right, here's some 41.

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0: 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All right, here we are. Are you paying attention? Okay, you want to win My Chemical Romance tickets? Well, get your phone ready. Get your phone ready. I'll let you get your phone out.
1: 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You can't swim, you can't dance, and you don't know karate. Face it, you're never going to make it.
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0: All right, right now, you can win your way into My Chemical Romance. August 24th, The Black Parade. They play the entire thing. I saw this tour last year. You need to be there. Yeah, you could also qualify for pit passes. All right, text the word GHOST. That's GHOST, G-O-S-T, GHOST, to 651-989-9393 on the Luther Bloomington Kia text line. 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
4: I'm Derek Madden. 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Tom Morello's got a festival for the people. 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

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Do it now. My Chemical Romance, The Black Parade, Monday, August 24th at Target Field. 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

93X, I'm Kevin. Have you ever seen the music video for this song, Enter Sandman? Maybe you have. Maybe you're one of those Metallica fans that's like, I only listen to them when they have long hair. All of those fans that are mad about that probably cut their hair at this point. Great music video. That's where they drive a semi-trailer truck through someone's bed frame. So, yeah, if you have an air mattress afterwards because, you know, Metallica drove a semi-trailer truck through your bed frame, I understand. New stuff now from Beartooth. It's 93X.

0: party this summer and everyone's invited. And I know what you're saying. 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Shut up. Everybody likes Creed.
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We are still rolling. 93X, I'm Kevin. In the next 10 minutes, music from Nirvana. Yes, music from them. And we'll do another depressing moment in Minneapolis sports history. You wanted to forget it, but we'll remind you of it. A new song you need to hear from a band that has described their music as Western Space Grunge. I don't know. Throw on a cowboy hat, but also wear a flannel. It's Dexter and the Moonrocks. Ooh.

Yes, it's another depressing moment in Minneapolis sports history. We go back to 1960, black and white televisions beaming across the nation, showing the Minnesota Twins in their first nationally televised game. That's right, our boys are at the bat, and they lost to the Baltimore Orioles 4-3. Yes, that is the Minnesota Twins you've grown to remember, unfortunately.

0: 93X, I'm Kevin. Are you doing the grilling, but someone else is bringing the meat? Well, why don't you bring the meat? Why don't you get a deal on said meat? 20 ribeyes for $40 with Homestead Meats. Do it in person this Sunday. 20 ribeyes, $40. Ashley from the Half-Ass Morning Show will be out there at Menards, where you always save big money. 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
3: I played saxophone a little bit, one
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2: Right.
3: That thing sucked lugging to and from school.
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21: You ever wake up in the middle of the night or maybe first thing in the morning and notice drool on your pillow? Unless you're sleeping next to someone who hasn't already seen all your good, bad, and ugly, it's probably not that big a deal and not anything to worry about unless it's something that just started happening recently. When people drool at night, it's often because of a stuffy nose, acid reflux, or being a mouth breather. People who sleep on their stomach or side are more likely to drool than someone who sleeps on their back. But in some cases, drooling at night can be a warning sign of something more serious, like dental issues, sleep apnea, or even early symptoms of Parkinson's disease. If you're at all concerned about this, the best place to start is with an ENT doctor, an ears, nose, and throat doctor. They can recommend a sleep study to possibly get some answers. I'm Dr. Sanjay Gupta, helping you live a better life.
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0: don't really know the long-term effects of all this rock. 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

93X, I am Kevin Kellum. I am a soccer fan. I grew up a soccer player as a kid. I played it into college. I wasn't great at it, but I loved the beautiful game, even though I wasn't beautiful when I played it. But Minneapolis freaking out. Watch parties losing their mind over today's big win, advancing to the next round. That's Cameron Burgers. They're just losing their mind. Thousands of people. That guy's pointing at his jersey so that you know it means USA. It says USA on the jersey, so you know. Here's Five Fingered F Bun. Oh,

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6: A Better Life with Dr. Sanjay Gupta.
7: Eating a healthy diet is not only good for you physically, it can also keep your brain sharp as you age. According to a new study out of China, people who most closely followed the MIND diet slowed aging in key structures inside their brains by more than 2 years. The MIND diet is a combination of the Mediterranean diet, which we talk a lot about, and the DASH diet, which stands for Dietary Approaches to Stop Hypertension. All three of these diets are similar, but the MIND diet puts more of an emphasis on berries, beans, leafy green vegetables, fish, poultry, whole grains, olive oil, and nuts. You're not going to eat foods with a lot of saturated fat. We're talking cheese, butter, red meat, or anything fried. You really don't have to eat like this 100% of the time. That's the key. Just do the best that you can. I'm Dr. Sanjay Gupta, helping you live a better life.
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0: 93X. I'm Kevin. I got to work on my rhythm with these soccer chants. This is from Seattle today. U.S. men's national team advances to the round of 32. Okay.
1: S-A, U-S-A.
0: I got to work on my claps. I'm not good at the claps. I got to work on the rhythm. Anyway. All right. Stuff from Breaking Benjamin right now.

Ice Nine Kills. Yes, new stuff from Ice Nine Kills 93X. I'm Kevin. They love horror movies so much. So much. They made a music video for this song that is very Scream 7-y, since it's for the Scream 7 soundtrack. Yeah, David Arquette from Scream is in the music video, and people, you know, some people don't survive the music video. It's Twisting the Knife.

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4: A better life with Dr. Sanjay Gupta.
5: Heart disease is still the leading cause of death here in the United States and around the world. But what if there was something you could do earlier in life to reduce the odds of becoming a statistic? Well, here in the United States, tens of millions of adults already take a statin to lower their cholesterol. But new guidance put out by the American College of Cardiology and the American Heart Association now emphasize that treating high cholesterol sooner could significantly reduce a person's lifetime risk of heart attack or stroke. How early are we talking? In your 30s, believe it or not. Of course, you need to talk to your doctor about whether statins are right for you, but you should know that the evidence is really starting to stack up that shows the earlier you get a jump on reducing lifelong exposure to plaque-causing lipids and lipoproteins, the better the odds are going to be for you. Make sure you get your cholesterol checked. That's the first step. I'm Dr. Sanjay Gupta, helping you live a better life.

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Not one joint, but two joints. It's Reefer Madness, yes. It was dangerous in the 90s when they put that song out. 93X, I'm Kevin. Music from Metallica. Maybe the best Metallica song? I don't know. You let me know. Text in 651-989-9393. That is coming up directly after this new one from Evanescence.

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6: You ever wake up in the middle of the night or maybe first thing in the morning and notice drool on your pillow? Unless you're sleeping next to someone who hasn't already seen all your good, bad, and ugly, it's probably not that big a deal and not anything to worry about unless it's something that just started happening recently. When people drool at night, it's often because of a stuffy nose, acid reflux, or being a mouth breather. People who sleep on their stomach or side are more likely to drool than someone who sleeps on their back. But in some cases, drooling at night can be a warning sign of something more serious, like dental issues, sleep apnea, or even early symptoms of Parkinson's disease. If you're at all concerned about this, the best place to start is with an ENT doctor, an ears, nose, and throat doctor. They can recommend a sleep study to possibly get some answers. I'm Dr. Sanjay Gupta, helping you live a better life.
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0: Three things to know about the new song from Bill Murray and A Day to Remember. Always Let You Down was conceived when Bill Murray and Jeremy from A Day to Remember ran into each other at the gym. They decided to do a song together that day.
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Great news. Faith No More is getting back together. Yeah, they're going to tour in 2027. I don't know how close they'll get to us, but I think one of the most influential bands. I'm like, serious. You think of bands that really set up other bands. Faith No More is on that list. There's no Korn. There's no Limp Bizkit. There's no new metal and new metal without Faith No More. Love them. One of the best live bands I've ever seen. We will have Faith No More after Nirvana.

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1: Yeah, like Mount Rushmore, we give you masterpieces in rock. Unlike Mount Rushmore,
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Dayseeker, 93X. They're going to be opening up for... Yeah, Motionless in White on November 10th. I looked at it on a screen. I read it right there, off the screen. That's at our website, 93X.com. I can read off a screen. That's good. If you are also on the internet, check out my stand-up comedy special. My stand-up comedy special. Search Kevin Kellum, Kevin and Hell on YouTube. Kevin Kellum Comedy. It'll pop right up. You can laugh at me and be like, oh, wow, he looks like that? And then, yes, I'll confirm I do look like that.

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1: And here's this young kid who tried to break into his neighborhood jailhouse. 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And the guard says, "Hey, skinny, what you doing with that shovel in your hand? And you're going to like this." 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
8: 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But are they safe? And do they really work? Well, first, let's talk about actual magnesium. That's an essential mineral that is needed for more than 300 different processes in the body, according to one dietitian. And most people get enough of it simply from the foods they eat. Now, if you're not getting enough, there are a few different types of supplements you can try. But as always, you should talk to your doctor before starting any new medication or supplement, whether it's prescription or over-the-counter. Now, when it comes to the science, we looked into this, and I gotta say, there's not a lot of strong evidence that magnesium supplements will actually help you sleep. They might help you manage pain, they might help you lower your stress levels, or work to get your muscles to relax. And maybe it's those things then that help you get some better sleep. I'm Dr. Sanjay Gupta, helping you live a better life.
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1: Let's talk a little bit about Sam Darnold. He's above the law now. He's won the big game.
2: Yeah.
1: He's got
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1: One more step to immortality.
2: Yep.
1: Well, did you guys talk about the grandpa yesterday?
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3: But we didn't hear your opinion on it.
1: I don't have an opinion on it.
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1: It's too late.
4: Okay.
1: Too late.
3: I should have said Nathan. I should have pretended we never talked about it.
1: Well, I have more Sam Darnold stuff. So you talked about his grandpa, Dick Hammer.
4: Yep.
2: Right.
1: Who was
2: right.
1: A Marlboro man. Oh, okay. Well, I have other information here.
3: Okay.
1: His grandmother.
2: Oh, we talked about that.
1: No. You didn't talk about his great. Did you talk about his great grandmother?
2: Oh, yeah. Yeah, we talked about her.
1: On which side?
4: The maternal.
1: Oh, yeah. I got something on the other one.
3: What about her?
1: She was a serial killer.
3: Oh, my gosh. Fun. There's always got to be one.
5: One in every family.
2: Yep. Every family has one, yeah.
1: And she saved all the skulls and would put on morbid puppet shows for children.
4: How the hell did we miss that?
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0: Three things to know about the new song from Bill Murray and A Day to Remember. One. Always Let You Down was conceived when Bill Murray and Jeremy from A Day to Remember ran into each other at the gym. They decided to do a song together that day.
1: Two. 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
20: More and more people are using magnesium supplements to help them sleep. But are they safe? And do they really work? Well, first, let's talk about actual magnesium. That's an essential mineral that is needed for more than 300 different processes in the body, according to one dietitian. And most people get enough of it simply from the foods they eat. Now, if you're not getting enough, there are a few different types of supplements you can try. But as always, you should talk to your doctor before starting any new medication or supplement, whether it's prescription or over-the-counter. Now, when it comes to the science, we looked into this, and I gotta say, there's not a lot of strong evidence that magnesium supplements will actually help you sleep. They might help you manage pain, they might help you lower your stress levels, or work to get your muscles to relax. And maybe it's those things then that help you get some better sleep. I'm Dr. Sanjay Gupta, helping you live a better life.
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1: They called me Tijuana Josh back then, and I hated it.
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1: Ow!
2: We know because we poked him. Would an AI bot do this?
1: Ah, okay. Gosh, you proved your point. I think you nicked a nipple.
0: By the North.

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1: Here's this young kid who tried to break into his neighborhood jailhouse. One of the guards was pulling into work a few days ago, and he spotted some skinny-looking jag-off kid standing around with a shovel in his hand. And the guard says, "Hey, skinny, what you doing with that shovel in your hand? And you're going to like this." The kid with the shovel said this in response. He said, "Well, my girlfriend's in there. I mean, I'm trying to plant a flower."
2: Oh, my God. I kind of love him.
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1: 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You can

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Yeah, we're still paying the rent. The home of the half-assed morning show. 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
1: One. Words are worthless. 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Two. It's from the band's debut album, Afterglow, which has over 500 million streams.

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1: Let's talk a little bit about Sam Darnold. He's above the law now. 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
2: Yeah.
1: He's got
3: a cool grandpa.
1: One more step to immortality.
2: Yep.
1: Well, did you guys talk about the grandpa yesterday?
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2: we did.
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3: But we didn't hear your opinion on it.
1: I don't have an opinion on it.
4: Well, what about the name of grandpa?
1: It's too late.
4: Okay, shoot.
1: Too late.
3: I should have said Nathan. I should have pretended we never talked about it.
1: Well, I have more Sam Darnold stuff. So you talked about his grandpa, Dick Hammer.
4: Yep.
2: Right.
1: Who was
2: right.
1: a Marlboro man. 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Well, I have other information here.
3: Okay.
1: His grandmother.
2: We talked about that.
1: No. You didn't talk about his great. Did you talk about his great grandmother?
2: Oh yeah. Yeah, we talked about her.
1: On which side?
4: The maternal.
1: Oh yeah, I got something on the other one.
3: What about her?
1: She was a serial killer.
3: Oh my gosh. Fun. There's always got to be one.
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2: Yep. Every family has one, yeah.
1: And she saved all the skulls and would put on morbid puppet shows for children.
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1: The part of Cumulus Media they don't want you to know about.
0: The home of the half-assed morning show. This is Minnesota's 93X. The half-assed morning show rewind. Stupid news on the half-assed morning show.
2: Yeah, I'll tell you right now, you're a terrific crowd. We're about ready to bang out that stupid news. I mentioned earlier, Cubby, I got a little bit of a headache.
3: Sorry, bruh. That's the worst.
2: You want to know the sad truth? I think I know the cause of it. I think yesterday I was wearing a hat that was too tight.
3: Oh, that'll do it. That'll definitely do it.
2: Isn't that stupid?
4: I'm sorry. That happens to me if I wear, like, my ponytail too tight.
2: Yeah. Yeah, I think yesterday I was walking around town with a hat on that was a little too tight. I wake up with a friggin' head, and I got this big oversized skull. I did get a text message here a minute ago from Mexican rice runner Jesus, and he said, "Hey, bro, I understand you have a headache, but remember, you still have a job to do."
3: Thank you for the reminder. Yes, you
2: thank
3: forget.
2: You. Thank you, Captain Work Ethic, for that life lesson. So earlier, Josh, if you were listening to the show from the get-go, you understand why Mexican Rice Runner sent me that message. I ain't mad at the guy. That's very funny. Josh earlier made a mention. He hinted at one of my favorite memories of working in this miserable business for as long as we have, the corporate radio rules story. This was creeping up on 30 years ago. The dude I was working with, more than 30 years ago, because Josh and I weren't yet working together every day. I think you were working in the building at the time, but we were not on the same program. Mm-hmm. The guy I was working with was kind of a jack-off, but whatever. We had a few laughs now and again. And one particular night, we were put in charge of driving the radio station vehicle through the Holidazzle Parade downtown Minneapolis.
4: Sounds like a blast.
2: Not really, but we were the two guys. We were the two guys that were going to drive the Edge vehicle. We were not 93X. We were 93.7, the Edge. Miserable days for me. Really miserable. So, that night, we were going to drive the vehicle down that slow, monotonous parade route. Maybe, I don't know if we were passing out bumper stickers or just waving to the crowd. Here we are, 93.7 The Edge. You can catch us every morning. That whole thing. Very different times as far as radio goes. Things were very competitive. We were taught that everyone else was the enemy. You didn't let anyone behind the curtain. You know what I mean?
4: Yep.
2: It was very...
3: I got yelled at for being polite to somebody who worked at a different radio station.
4: How dare you?
3: Our boss saw that and was enraged.
2: You know, we were taught never to admit any weaknesses. Every other radio station was your enemy. So, you know, there was this facade that we were told to put out to the public. Well, during this time period, Rev 105, which I don't know the real history of that radio station. Josh, I think you're a little more tuned into the history of that radio station. But
3: was beloved. I mean, it had a cult following. It didn't have huge ratings, but the people that listened to it absolutely loved it.
5: People still talk about it.
3: They do, yeah. It was a legendary station.
2: Right about at that time period when we were supposed to go to this Hollydazzle parade, Rev 105 had been gassed. It had been swallowed up by our company, correct, Josh?
3: Yeah.
2: Yeah.
3: ABC Disney, you know, ABC Radio owned by Disney, so huge, huge company.
2: So this, you know, this kind of rebellious local radio station, that's how they were perceived, they were swallowed up by our giant corporate animal. And there was a lot of bad blood in town from the dedicated Rev 105 listeners towards our radio station or any of the radio stations in our family.
3: Especially with what it was replaced with. It was replaced with X105, which was, you know, pretty hard music.
2: Wolf rock, acid rock.
3: It was completely opposite of what Rev was.
2: Right. So, before we went out on this excursion to the Holidazzle Parade, our bosses were telling me and my former radio partner, hey, you guys are probably not going to be treated very well at this parade. There's a lot of bad blood towards us over this Rev 105 thing. So, no matter what anybody says to you, don't pop off. Don't react at all. Act as if it never happened. Act as if it's not even happening. You know, like I said, it was a different time. There was very little honesty. We always had to be putting out this stupid image. And God, am I so thankful that it's different now. We can pretty much be honest with any damn thing. Back then, it was different. So, sure as hell, we're driving the stupid vehicle down the stupid parade route. And every half a block, there'd be a group of rebellious teenage kids on the sidewalk giving us the finger, F you, the edge sucks, Rev ruled, you bastards killed Rev, F you, F you, F you, everywhere we turn. And me and my old radio partner, we were getting kind of a kick out of it, but we did what we were told, we didn't acknowledge, we just looked straight ahead, but I could tell my old radio partner was ready to bust a spring. And I'll give him credit. I wasn't the biggest fan of this guy, but he came up with the ultimate line. So, ass end of the parade, we again pass by this rowdy crowd on the sidewalk. And they're like, F you, you pieces of garbage. You killed Rev, you sons of bitches. My ex-radio partner rolls the window down in that van, hangs his whole body out to some bitch and says, corporate radio rules. We win again! And the looks all of those people's faces, the looks on their faces was more shock, I think, because we acknowledged it. And also that we, you know, that he had such a smart-ass comment about it. Corporate radio rules, we win again.
3: I gave Ashley one of those a couple weeks back. When I drove by when we were leaving Menards. Were you totally confused what I meant?
4: No, I knew what you meant. The person that I was with, though, the promotions person that I was with, did not understand what you meant.
3: I was like, that's a bit.
4: I don't feel like explaining it.
5: My favorite element of that story, the one that Nick just told, is how you get all these F-bombs, all these F-Us, all these middle fingers, and it was at a Holidazzle parade, which I assume had lots of children in attendance. Way to be in the holiday spirit.
3: that time, that was awful.
2: Oh,
3: but right we had nothing to do with it. We found out the same day Rev listeners found out.
2: Oh, I laughed so hard in that moment because it felt good to kind of just, it felt good to kind of put out the message like, you know, go F yourself. You know, you're hollering at the wrong people here. You know,
3: that's happened, right?
2: I work.
3: We get yelled at for stuff we have nothing to do with.
2: At the time, I worked at the radio station for garbage. They were paying me garbage. Like I have anything to do with buying out corporate this and that. You know,
5: you were on the corporate board that approved of the sale,
2: right? Oh God, thank you for bringing that up again, Josh, because that's a fond memory. Okay, it says here as we begin today's stupid news report, it says here the banana chip bandit has finally been apprehended, and we can all learn together as a family what that means, and maybe we can also try to understand together, Josh, why and how the tired as hell bandit gimmick is still acceptable.
3: Yeah, and especially when it's used incorrectly.
2: Why is everyone a bandit? Why can't we come up with anything better than that? Every time someone pulls off some kind of silly crime, a group of people label them as the blankety-blank bandit. And we have to be able to come up with something better than that. It drives me nuts.
3: Well, especially when they're not a bandit. The speeding bandit. Oh, what did he steal? Nothing. He's just a prolific speeder.
2: Oh, God.
3: AI. I blame AI. And your headache.
2: Okay, the banana chip bandit. Down in the terrible southeastern United States. Well, first off, can someone or another tell me what in the world is a banana chip? Is that a banana-flavored potato chip?
3: I thought they were dehydrated bananas, like sliced up bananas.
4: Oh, yeah, that makes sense. I was thinking what Nick was thinking, but you make more sense.
2: Okay. The banana chip. down in, like I mentioned, the Suck Fest, that is the southern United States. They're calling this a bizarre crime spree. A 59-year-old woman's was finally placed under arrest for stealing up and around $300 worth of banana chips from her neighborhood grocery. Annette is the name of the banana chip lady. She apparently committed the same crime over and by God over again. The folks at the grocery store say she would come a-walking in. She'd snatch the same item off the shelf, a $6.49 bag of banana chips, and then she'd walk smooth out without handing over any monies at all. Another grocery worker said that sometimes Annette would pay for her banana chips, but other times she would not.
4: I just like hearing you say banana chip. I don't know why. It sounds cute.
2: Bizanana chizip.
3: It's a weird thing to steal.
2: Over and over and over again, Cubby. This is the route she would take. When the cops finally got on her case, Annette admitted to her crimes. She also admitted that she knew what she was doing was stupid. She said that banana chips were not, quote, worth going to jail over and losing her job.
3: That would be pretty embarrassing.
2: She makes her living on air with a radio morning show.
3: You can make a living doing that? What? That's the most impressive part of the story. I was trying to think of a snack I would steal. And I guess it would be beef jerky. Not just because of my love of it, but because you could flip that for a lot of money, probably. That stuff's so expensive.
5: Yeah. You have to steal beef jerky these days. I think the cops would even understand.
2: I can think of a lot of snacks that I'd like to steal. I'll be damned. If we're counting candy and everything, I'd keep you here all day long. So anyway, the woman admitted that what she was doing was dumb. She admitted that this was not worth going to jail over. But yet, she was doing it over and over and over again. When the police searched Annette's car, they found 13 bags of banana chips.
3: Dang, she loves
4: those
3: things.
4: Wow, that's a lot of banana chips.
2: What can she say? She's a junkie. Annette has been convicted of retail theft. And she's been convicted of retail theft many times before, Josh. She's been to jail for this already.
3: Yeah, she can't learn a lesson. Or she's hooked on it.
2: Banana chips.
3: Did you happen to look at her mugshot at all?
2: I did not.
3: She looks like she was arrested at a Sport Clips or something like that. She's wearing a smock of some sort. Oh. Or she's a judge.
2: Oh, I did see that picture. Yeah, why is she wearing a smock?
3: I don't know. They didn't mention like she was arrested while naked, and they just had to cover her up. I'll send that to you, Ashley. Did I already say that?
4: No, I don't think so.
2: She was. She was wearing a ridiculous outfit.
3: Can you look at that? Oh, my God. What is she wearing, Ash?
4: Yeah, she looks like she's about to get her hair cut at a hairdresser.
2: Josh?
3: What?
2: This one's for you. Minneapolis Dan Jesus. He texted in to say maybe she plays a lot of poker with monkeys. That one's for you.
3: Oh, that's awesome. God dang, I get jealous every day of something hilarious someone in the brother or sister says.
2: Now, Ashley and Dana didn't respond to that at all.
4: I don't get it.
2: They didn't make a sound.
4: So sorry.
5: I mean, it's a funny visual, but I guess, is there more behind it?
3: What else do you need? That's hilarious.
6: You got me.
3: Oh, you finally got it?
6: Yep.
3: That is awesome.
4: Oh.
3: Let's just go home. It can't get any better than that.
2: I was fascinated by Josh had to back away from his microphone, laugh his balls off. You put your head in your hands. You loved that joke so much. Dana and Ashley didn't even twitch.
5: I was worried, Josh, you're going to fall backwards in your chair.
3: I mean, picture that. That's
4: oh
3: so
4: my
3: fun.
4: God.
3: And if you were a monkey, you're playing with banana chips.
4: 100%.
2: Take it easy.
3: God dang, that's good. Who is that? We got to give him credit again.
2: Minneapolis Dan. Josh, there are listeners. You mentioned you were trying to come up with a snack that you would steal. A few of our listeners have come up with a compact disc that you would steal.
3: No, I don't know what you're talking about. Stop it. I was hoping nobody would bring that up. I almost set myself up. I was going to say, can you imagine getting busted for something that embarrassing? And then it sunk in. I have no room to talk.
2: You were the SEAL compact disc bandit. I'm serious. Well, how has that gimmick stuck around for all these years? It's so dumb.
3: That I stole that?
2: No, the bandit thing.
3: Oh, I see what you're saying. Sorry.
2: Will you do people a favor, Josh? Will you start writing up nicknames for these different criminals? Because you have the creativity.
3: I don't, but you have
2: the creativity to squash this bad habit. You do.
3: Dana, why didn't you laugh at that banana chip
2: joke? He doesn't get it. He's not the brightest guy in the room.
5: It took me a second.
4: I didn't get it at first.
2: Ashley doesn't get it. She's not the smartest person I've ever met either.
3: Yeah. All right, so it was a defense mechanism when you kind of ripped the joke. It was just you didn't get the joke.
5: No, I did. It took me a second to process it.
2: He plays poker with monkeys.
5: The way Josh reacted so hard, I thought this was some long-running inside joke you guys
4: so
5: had.
4: So did I, actually.
3: I'm being blamed for finding it funny, and I feel terrible.
4: I do kind of feel bad, because I definitely thought it was an inside thing.
2: No more excuses.
4: And then here comes another excuse. It was so small.
3: You guys just can't keep up with Minneapolis Dan Jesus.
2: That's right.
4: Exactly.
2: All right. While we've got Josh well entertained over here...
3: He gets the day off of work. I hope his boss was listening.
2: Minneapolis Dan, he don't need to ask for a day off. He just stays home. While we've got Cubby in stitches, as luck would have it, here's one of your favorite gimmicks. At least the punchline, I know, is one of your favorite gimmicks. The setup is tired as balls, almost as tired as blankety-blank bandit. Another whackbag, lunatic bitch running loose, shooting at everything that moves. That's the setup. 68-year-old man in Maryland, total bitch. He busted a spring somewhere along the way, and he took to carjacking and shooting at anyone who crosses his path, right? Okay. Larry is the name of this friggin' idiot. Back among

0: big opportunity to get away. And it looked like he might just make it. He crawled his way into the car of another innocent bystander. All he had to do was hit the gas, and he gone. But, and here's that punchline I was telling you about. Stupid, violent, dickhole Larry doesn't know how to drive a manual.
1: That's the best.
2: If you're going to be a carjacker and do it and know that you're going to like do it repetitively, you should know how to drive a manual.
1: Yep. I agree.
3: Put the work in.
2: Also, I think everyone should know how to drive a manual. It's fun.
0: Larry didn't understand the concept of a gear stick and a clutch, and he's 68 years old. That's embarrassing, Larry.
1: Yeah, because back in the day, they were way more prevalent. Now I think you got a special order or something like that, depending on the vehicle.
2: I used to not lock my car when I went into school, and my friends would give me crap for it. And I was like, well, I don't have anything in my car that's valuable, and like, chances are they're not going to be able to drive a stick. So I have a pretty good chance no one's going to try to steal my car.
1: Well, cops always say that's the best protection against theft, is to have a manual transmission.
3: One of my exes,
1: a lot of those morons don't know how to drive.
2: Yeah.
3: One of my exes drove a stick, and I loved it when we would take her car on road trips. Ah, sorry, babe, I'd like to take a shift behind the wheel, but I don't know how to drive stick.
1: You should learn. It's fun. Ashley's right.
3: Oh. I haven't come across manual transmission in years.
1: That's all we had growing up. I'm trying to remember. I think when I bought my first pickup truck is the first time I didn't have a manual.
0: Hmm. Oh, so you don't know how yet, Dana?
3: I can do it in Cruising USA, the arcade game. Does that count?
0: Yes.
1: Yeah, that counts.
3: Okay.
2: I can absolutely teach you like I was taught, a lot of yelling.
1: So, boy, now they've got hill assist. But back in the day when they didn't, that first hill, you're waiting at a stoplight.
2: Oh,
1: and there's somebody
2: God.
1: A little too close behind you.
2: Dude.
1: Oh, that's terrifying when you're learning how to drive one.
2: There was a Dairy Queen by my house, and the drive-thru was a hill. And I remember at one point I just broke down and started bawling when I was in the drive-thru because the person behind me was just way too close. I had no room to roll back, even like a millimeter. I was just bawling. I was like, can you please just back up? Get off my butt.
0: Josh, at one point I owned a 1977 AMC Gremlin 3-speed. In first gear, I could lift the front end of that vehicle clear off the road. I could lift her up.
1: That's fun.
0: What am I saying here? So after all that noise, dickbag Larry with his violent rampage, shooting at cops, shooting at everybody in town, carjacking 3-4 vehicles along the way and then crashing them. After all that friggin' noise, Larry gets into an innocent bystander's vehicle, and all he can do is just hopelessly stare at the manual transmission setup in that vehicle. The local cops snuck up and shoved their batons up Larry's ass, and his silly little temper tantrum was over. He's going to jail forever.
1: Good.
0: After what he's done.
1: Thank God he didn't kill anybody. Jeez. And why can't they make guns manual transmissions so this guy can't operate one?
0: Jesus, yeah. I don't think he's cut out for that.
1: No. That's gun control right there.
0: You know, I agree that driving a manual was fun. But it reached a point for me where it was work. And so when I switched to what the hell's the opposite?
2: Automatic.
0: Automatic. When I switched to an automatic, it's so easy. There's no work involved. I know that sounds incredible, but I reached a point in my life where pushing my left foot back and forth and running that gear stick, it became too much work for me.
2: That was a pretty good feeling. My first car was a manual. So when I got and I think I had that for like 4 or 5 years. So when I got an automatic, I was like, wow. I remember telling my dad, how do people get into car accidents? Like, it's so easy. It's just one little, just your foot, simple, barely have to pay attention.
0: Now, if you put me in a manual today, I bet it would be a lot of fun for me, because it's been many years now since I operated one. But I got lazy. You didn't have that same feeling where you thought, oh, Christ, I'm in an automatic now. I can just sit here and do nothing.
1: I do a lot less knee steering. Like, if I wanted to eat behind the wheel, I'd have to have a knee up there so I could steer as I ate a Subway sandwich or something like that.
0: And then Josh and I have

0: the same story, I think, where we were teaching someone how to drive a manual. Don't we have the exact same story? So this was a girlfriend of mine years ago. Her parents hooked her up with a car, I think, for like a college graduation present. And it was a 5-speed. And she didn't know how. So I showed her. Or at least I did my best to show her. But I had never been in such a new vehicle with a manual. The ones we drove growing up were what, Josh? Vehicles from the early 70s, right?
1: Yep.
0: Mid-70s. So this was like a 99-something, right? So I'm showing her how, whipping through the neighborhoods. Everything was great. Until I pulled into someone's driveway to turn around, and then it was going to be her turn to drive after showing her the this and that. And I... But Jesus, I can't put it into... How do I get it into... Gear stick wouldn't move. And I mean, now there's a crowd gathered in the front window of this home.
2: No.
0: Who are these two people sitting in our driveway?
2: I'm telling my girlfriend,
0: I'm like, your folks might have bought you a lemon. I cannot put this pig into reverse. And then just by accident, I did, and it dawned on me, you have to lift up on the gear stick. I had never seen that before, nor have I ever heard of it until that moment.
1: Yeah, I had the same thing. I almost was more embarrassing because I was at Apple Ford in Apple Valley, and a friend of mine works there, and they're like, hey, they had this really sweet Mustang. And he's like, if you want, you can kind of go around the parking lot. We can't let you go out on the road in this thing, but you can cruise around the parking lot. And I was with my wife. And it was a convertible, you know, so people can see you. And I was just driving slow through the parking lot, and I came up to a dead end back in the service area. So there's all these tough guy mechanics are kind of looking. And I went to put it in reverse, and it was the same thing. I had no idea, and I'm telling my wife, like, you got to help me figure this out. These people are staring at me, and I can't put it in reverse. I feel so stupid. And so after I got out and walked around the car as if I was admiring it, just to have some time to think about how would a guy put this in reverse?
0: Yeah.
1: Like kicking the tires and, you know.
0: Sucks.
1: I know. Thinking, okay. Stop. And then eventually I had to call my friend and just tell him, dude, I have no idea. And it was the same thing. It was like a sunken ring right underneath the shifter that you had to pull up. I'd never seen that either.
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0: it ain't no thing. It's just a Monday show. We've tangled with quite a few of these over the years, haven't we, Cubby?
1: One or two, you're right.
0: A Monday program. How many career Mondays are we up to now, Cubby? Do you have any idea?
1: God, I couldn't even guess.
0: What are the career numbers?
1: I'm not going to say 6-7. Don't say 6-7. I don't know. Hundreds?
0: Yeah.
1: Hundreds?
0: It doesn't matter.
1: Thousands?
2: Thousands.
0: Probably,
2: definitely thousands.
0: It's got to be thousands.
1: Hundreds of thousands?
0: 100,000. 100,000 Mondays. I suppose now we should look at this as a special event. Today is officially our 100,000th Monday morning broadcast.
1: Wow. Part of history.
2: Congratulations.
1: Wasn't there like close to that as far as mosh pit goes, or was that 1,000,000
0: That was only 1,000,000 mosh pits created by Pantera many years ago at a rock concert that Josh and I attended together hand in hand. One of the most profound things I've ever heard said into a live microphone was when Philip Anselmo of Pantera asked the crowd if maybe they'd like to create a mosh pit at one point or another. Right? 2-3 songs into the set, he said, remember how Phil used to talk too with, he kind of had that, what's that movie again? He had that Silence of the Lambs type delivery. Oh yeah, she a great big fat person. He kind of sounded like, Butt Job Bob. What was the name of that character from Silence?
1: Buffalo Bill?
0: Buffalo Bill. He kind of sounded like Buffalo Bill from Silence of the Lambs. Oh yeah. You guys having a good time tonight? That's my. I think that's a pretty good imitation of Philip Anselmo. So then,
1: I remember right, we were both having a very good time that night.
0: We were hanging out with your buddy Marcel.
1: He's the best.
0: How could we not be having a good time? So Phil asked for some mosh pits, and the crowd said, "Hell yeah, we can put together a mosh pit or two. Go ahead with the next song." So they went into the next song, and maybe there was a one, maybe two mosh pits were created. And they played a couple more songs, and Phil said, I don't know, maybe you weren't listening to me out there. I'm looking for like 1,000,000 mosh pits. And Josh and I looked at each other and said, that's a number I wasn't aware of.
2: That's
1: we need a bigger venue.
0: Much bigger venue if you're going to crit. But you folks know that story already. Hope everyone had a wonderful weekend.
1: It was great. Thank you.
0: You were telling me earlier off air that you enjoyed your time on Saturday standing in a Menards parking lot selling animal carcass out the back of a truck.
1: Yeah, thanks to everybody that came out.
0: Everybody that came out.
1: Met several members of the brother and sisterhood. There was a girl, I want to say, maybe.
0: You like girls.
1: Well, slow down on this one. Maybe 15 years old. Who brought out, Nick, a Thrasher magazine.
0: Oh.
1: I hadn't seen a Thrasher magazine since maybe high school. If you're not familiar, it's a skateboarding magazine.
0: Sure.
1: And so she was, I guess, into boarding, and she showed it to me and thinking I might like it, and she was right.
0: Now,
1: I had looked at one of those forever.
0: We're talking about a current Thrasher, or she brought you one from 1982?
1: Like, it looked more current.
0: Wow.
1: I didn't look exactly when, but it wasn't from the 80s.
0: It had been a while since you, And during the 80s, every friend group had their brief love affair with skateboarding. My friend group was no different.
1: We were big into it.
0: The summer of 85 was that time period where if you didn't have a skateboard, you would just get your ass kicked. But that was about as long as it lasted. It lasted one summer. And so we would page through Thrasher magazine to see about buying a new deck or maybe some trucks or some rails, things like that. That's pretty cool.
1: Did you guys build ramps? We got in. Well, we did that more for BMXing, I guess. But
0: no, we didn't build dick. There was one dude that lived in my neighborhood, though. His dad was a carpenter and built a beautiful skateboard ramp right there in the neighborhood. So if we wanted to do that kind of thing, we could just.
2: Thank you.
1: We built one.
0: 8-10 doors down from my folks' place, there was a skateboard ramp.
1: We built one, kind of the same thing. My friend's dad could make anything. And he made us a bunch. He made us a half pipe, a couple of quarter pipes, like a table we could put in the middle of a couple of quarter pipes to jump on. We had like a whole skate park, basically.
0: Gyrating.
1: It was awesome. It was a lot of fun.
0: That's what we learned. We learned how to gyrate on that half pipe, right? You go this way, and you come back the other way.
1: Saw a kid scalp himself on one of those, which was pretty disgusting.
0: Then you had
2: But it was kind of cool at the same time, though.
1: It was not.
2: No, really? No. Oh, is that bad? Couldn't even find any joy in it?
1: Pretty sick.
0: You had to learn to drop in, didn't you, Josh?
1: Yeah. That's about all I could do, actually.
0: How did the kid scalp himself?
1: Well, that aforementioned table, we kept moving a quarter pipe further and further and further away to see how much distance we could get to jump from the quarter pipe onto the table. This is BMX.
0: Oh, bicycles. Okay.
1: And he was the best of all of us, by far. He could do anything. And he also had no fear. He was scared of nothing, which got him in a lot of trouble. And he kept going back, further and further and further. Eventually, he caught his front wheel on that table. Went straight down and his head hit the edge. Scalped himself. Sick.
0: You're telling me you got no joy out of that whatsoever?
1: Out of what?
0: Ashley was asking you.
2: That's how you know it's pretty bad.
1: Oh, the scalping?
0: Yeah.
1: No, not at all. That was terrible.
0: Oh. I would have looked at that a little differently.
1: Terribly hilarious.
0: Now we're talking. I knew there was something there.
1: No, it sucked.
2: Yeah, but...
0: What am I saying?
1: The bastard still has hair. Maybe I should have scalped myself and the hair would have stuck around.
3: Yeah. worth a shot.
0: A gal brought you a Thrasher magazine to your appearance at Menards.
1: Yeah, she showed me that. It was cool. It was a lot of fun.
0: Lots of people, you say.
1: Yeah, and I'll tell you what. People loved that meat deal that was going on out there. This huge line the whole time we were there.
2: It's a good deal.
1: Yeah, it definitely is.
0: It's a good deal, she says.
2: 20 ribeyes for $40?
1: That's right. I'd love to do that again. That was a lot of fun. So thanks for everyone that came out. I wanted to say, where was the text here? Shoot, I wanted to get a text. It came in too quick. But I guess I'll just leave it at that. Really appreciate it. And I hope we do some more of those.
2: I'm going to be somewhere next weekend. I'm not sure where or when yet, but I will be somewhere.
1: With I will Homestead keep you posted. Steaks, you're
2: yep.
1: going to do it?
2: Yep.
0: You will be somewhere in the near future with the same meat selling group?
2: Yes, I believe it'll be on the 20th, so keep your ears open
0: for that
2: information. Well, that
0: sounds like, does that sound like Saturday?
1: It could be.
2: Yes.
1: Could be.
0: 20th, Saturday.
1: It depends on the year. But if it's this year, yes. That sounds right.
2: I think it's this year.
1: I wanted to mention to Nohawk Welder Jesus and his crazy hot wife, where did you guys go? They came out. I wanted to say hello. We talked for a couple of minutes. I thought they were going one way. I went and looked for them, and they disappeared. I was worried they were kidnapped. I see he's texting in this morning, so they're okay. Where'd you guys go?
2: That's the kidnapper texting you.
3: They Irish exited you.
2: Keeping up appearances.
1: They took the phone?
2: Yep.
0: Well, don't you think maybe they ducked into Menards and got wrapped in... they got involved in the mayhem indoors.
1: Could be.
2: It's easy to do that.
1: I know I did.
0: Medical Device Jesus has texted into the program. He's a longtime listener, texts in quite often. We got to talking about the skateboarding craze of the 80s. He's around our age, I think, Josh.
1: I think he's younger. I thought he was quite a bit younger.
0: Oh,
1: I thought he was maybe Dana's age. I guess I'm not sure.
0: All right, I guess he looks to be around. It doesn't matter. But he says this. He and his friend group growing up, I believe he grew up out there in Michigan. He and his friend group had a rivalry with the skaters in their neighborhood. I don't know what it was, Medical Device Jesus. I don't know what it was that he and his friends were involved in, but they did not get along with the skaters. They called them curb squirrels.
1: I've never heard that.
0: But you know what they did? They went on back in the woods where the skaters kept their ramps, their half pipes and this and that. They went on back to the woods, found the skaters' ramps, lit them on fire.
1: Boy, they did have a rivalry.
3: Man, everybody remembers their first arson.
0: He said it was awesome.
3: I bet it was.
0: What were you doing? What was your activity? Why did you have this rivalry with the skateboarders? Yeah. I'd like to know more information. And you seem to always be there, Medical Device Jesus, so I know you can answer this question. What was going on there? What was your group all about? And why was there this static with the skateboarders? We had our fish house burned down. You know that story. There was a group of dudes that didn't like us. And we got a fish house going out on the lake in Wayzata. That's where we like to spend our time. Quite a bit. 10th grade and 11th grade, I don't think we did a hell of a lot of fishing. But 10th and 12th grade, we certainly were big into going out ice fishing. And there was a group of guys that didn't like us. They burned our fish house down. I'll never forget. Loading up, rods and reels and stopping by the bait shop and got the auger and everything. We're heading out to do some fishing. We rounded that corner and there was this glow coming from the lake, but we couldn't quite see exactly what it was. You know, there was just this glow in the tree line, and we rounded the corner. There was our fish house completely engulfed in flames.
2: I'd be so pissed. So pissed.
0: Well, we were pissed. Matter of fact,
2: That's ridiculous.
0: I punched a kid in the mouth for that in the hallway. I got in trouble for that because I knew he was the one who set it on fire, so I punched him in his mouth. Here's the thing, Ashley. Yes, we were furious in that moment. Stayed mad for quite a while. But looking back now, we had it coming. We were terrible people. We were a terrible group of...
2: Darn.
0: We were. We had it coming. All right, so I'm waiting for that response from Medical Device Jesus. Why was there this rivalry with the skateboarders? And you burned their ramps down. Mm.
1: Oh, yeah. You were saying, Ashley, No Hawk Welder Jesus. I was wondering what happened to he and his wife. I thought they were kidnapped. I was pleased to see a text thinking, okay, everything's okay. You suggested maybe the kidnappers actually have used their phone and they're posing as them?
2: Yep.
1: Well, you're going to feel like a fool because he got back and said, this is totally not the kidnappers. Kidnappers would never say that.
2: They would never say that. You're right.
1: You feel stupid right
2: I'm
1: now.
2: I'm so dumb.
0: All right, I already have an answer from Medical Device Jesus. He says, our group was into hatred of groups that were not our group.
2: I get it, yeah.
0: It's as simple as that. He says, that was our hobby, to not get along with other groups. We were angry, stupid young men.
3: Well, I like that they spread the hatred out. They didn't just single in on one group.
0: They hated any other group that wasn't their immediate group.
1: I like that that's no longer a thing anymore. That hatred of somebody who's not not aligned with your views 100%.
0: And how old of a guy are you, Medical Device Jesus? I assumed you were around the same age as Josh and myself, but tell us, how old are you? Okay, yeah, I'm glad also, Josh, that we've evolved. We don't really have that kind of thing happening in the United States anymore where groups will hate each other just because they're not the same. If you're different from me, right. I'm glad that is come and gone.
1: The word is harmonious.
2: Uh-huh.
0: Today, Dr. Pete Jesus is going to stop by. We've been told there are more spots available. We have been told there are more spots available for our Independence Day boat cruise partner swap coming up on July 10th on the St. Croix. We have more spots available. Josh made an announcement last week. You said that we've sold one boat out.
4: You're going to need a bigger boat.
0: We needed to go ahead and try to get our hands on a bigger boat. We did. And now, after only the weekend, we're close to selling out that bigger boat?
1: Yeah, our promotions department thought that it might sell out by tomorrow. We're in the, tens of tickets left. So if you'd like to go, your best bet would be to buy them today. Like you said, they doubled the boat. With these new ticket sales, they said, well, maybe we could get a bigger boat. And the boat people said, no, what do you want? You got a big boat. So this will be it.
2: This is as big as it gets?
1: Yeah, we can't get a bigger boat.
0: We can't get a bigger boat.
1: No.
0: This is as big as it gets.
1: No.
0: All right, so go ahead to our website. It's $25 to get your ass in. Get your ass on, I guess, more literally on our Independence Day booze cruise boat. July 10th, that's a Friday, 7 to 10 p.m. on the St. Croix River, thanks to the folks at Stillwater River.
1: What happened?
2: I don't know.
1: Was that you? That
3: yeah, I thought my mic was off.
1: You have
2: what
1: that problem.
2: What was that? Did you sneeze?
0: He sniffled.
3: I sniffled.
1: Oh, you make a lot of dad noises.
3: Still. I really do.
0: Your microphone.
3: I've had this lingering cold for 2 weeks now.
0: What was I saying? Stillwater River Boats, thanks to those people. And the sponsor, 10K Construction. Drinking, carrying on. We'll have something or another there for you to eat. It'll be wonderful. $25. DJ Chris. Chicky, chicky, chicky, chicky Chris.
1: I wonder if he'll take requests.
0: He better take requests.
1: You know, sometimes they're
2: artists.
1: Yeah,
2: he does. I've asked him before, I think, if he's played some music.
0: I would like to give him a full-on song list.
2: Like it's your wedding?
0: Yes. I want to maybe try to control his every move. That's my goal.
2: He'd probably let you. Yeah, Seems like a nice guy.
0: Let's try to control every single thing he says and does.
2: Yeah, the couple times I've talked to him, he's been really nice.
0: Medical Device Jesus is 42 years old. I thought he was older.
1: About a year older than Dana. Hey, yeah. Your birthday's coming up in what, a couple weeks?
3: Yeah, next before, week? Be 41 in about 2 weeks.
2: Oh.
3: I know, that big, sexy 41. No, absolutely not.
0: Josh, you were a BMX kid. We covered this earlier. You were doing tricks on your BMX bike when you were young on half pipes and ramps and things like that. Oh, hell, last week we talked about your BMX excursion from Minneapolis to Ely.
3: That story still blows my mind.
1: Okay. You know, people texted in and said that was nothing. They were talking about some of the bike trips they took. And, I mean, people are going multiple states. I don't know how you can do something like that.
3: Well, they probably did on mountain bikes, not a BMX bike.
1: Totally. I guess they didn't see.
0: That's ridiculous. If you went on a long-distance trip on a mountain bike or a what do they call those things, just a regular 10-speed bicycle like the Tour de France type people, that's totally different. These idiots went 250 miles on friggin' BMX bikes. That are meant to be on dirt tracks for short bursts.
3: No wonder
0: 250.
1: Well, go ahead.
3: I was going to say, no wonder you have such nice calves. I think that one calf workout just made you have great calves for life.
2: Dude, yeah, that's so true, Dana.
0: So, poop foot Jesus. Poop foot Jesus is how you say it. He texted in and said the BMX guys in his neighborhood were always douchebags and they took up too much room.
1: There's too many of them?
0: Too many of them.
1: I was the reason
0: he didn't like that friend group. He didn't like the BMX group.
1: The reason that the bike topic came up last week was because I was worried. I had to do some biking on Friday, and I thought, boy, I haven't been on a bike in a while, outside of a very, very short ride a couple years ago. And I was wondering how I could do it. You know, I did a super long bike trip once, and I thought, I bet I'm in some serious trouble now. I had to bike maybe 7 miles on Friday, and I thought I was going to die. It was the most humbling experience of my entire life, pretty close. Like, Ashley, there was a very slight incline at one point. I had to walk my bike up because I was on mile 4. I was going to have a heart attack.
2: That doesn't... I'm surprised, honestly, but I guess if it's very hilly, I mean, that would be a lot more difficult.
1: That's not even a warm-up for regular bicyclists.
2: I thought you'd do a little bit better because you're I don't know, you're somewhat active. You make sure you get your steps in.
0: Regular bicycles are for suckers.
1: I have, there was quite a few e-bikes out there, and there was one lady I almost thought of writing a check to if I could just hold on to her handlebars. And she could drag me the rest of the way.
0: I'm sorry you had to go ahead with that. I can't imagine.
1: It was embarrassing.
0: I can't imagine how horrible it would be if you today put me on a regular bicycle and asked me to go somewheres on it. I'm so used to my Harley Davidson electric bicycle hitting that throttle whenever you've got even the slightest obstacle. So
2: that sounds nice.
0: That sounds miserable, Josh. You had to pedal like you actually the sprocket and the pedals actually offered resistance. I haven't felt that in years.
1: And I don't have a lot of experience. This is my only the second bike with gears I've ever had, because I always had BMX bikes, even until I was in my 20s. And it took me a while to remember how to use them.
0: Yeah.
1: that's the wrong way. Oh, wait, this is way too easy.
0: Dude.
1: My goodness, this is difficult.
0: I went 10 miles Saturday.
1: On your e-bike?
0: On my electric bicycle.
1: Do you do any pedaling at all?
0: Well, you have to pedal in order to engage the pedal assist, I think is what it's called, where that motor propels you. Like when you got your push mower, I know you're the only sucker in town who still uses a push mower.
1: Well, it's a walk behind.
0: Right, that's
2: we
0: what
2: use
0: I mean.
2: One too,
0: that's
2: what Josh,
0: I mean.
2: It's okay.
0: You squeeze the lever and it propels itself, right, Josh?
1: Yep.
0: Same concept with my Harley Davidson. As long as I am pedaling, that pedal assist will propel me. So I put it in the lowest gear, and there's no resistance whatsoever. All I have to do is just kind of slightly move my legs.
3: Mm.
0: So it's such a breeze. It's such a friggin' breeze. But I know what you mean. If I ever have even attempted to shift the gears, I have no idea what I'm doing. No idea. I'm just kind of punching and... until I find that lowest setting.
1: I appreciate folks trying to make me feel better by saying how windy it was on Friday.
0: It was.
2: Yeah.
0: It was.
1: I had a buddy. I talked to him. He's like, he's a bicyclist. He's like, oh, it's completely different muscles. Don't feel bad. Well, I think I should be able to bike 7 miles without feeling like I was going to die. I felt that for like a day and a half. It was so stupid.
0: But you made her.
1: Yeah. Thank God for vehicles. Thank you, God.
0: Yeah. Now you don't have to ride that bicycle again for years.
1: Hopefully not.
0: Years.
1: It's torture.
0: All right, what else is going on? I mentioned Dr. P. We got an interesting text right when we walked in the building. Got a text here from Hardcore. Hardcore Flooring Jesus.
1: I recognize that Jesus name.
0: Did I forget something from Friday? This cracked me up. Listen to this is what he texted at about 4:30 this morning. Hopefully today Nick is off his period.
1: That's a nice way to start the day.
0: Hopefully today Nick is off his period and it's a better show because Friday sucked.
2: I'm sorry.
3: I thought Friday was a lot of fun.
0: I've listened to you guys for 25 plus years and I listen every day and Friday was my birthday and I shut you guys off for the first time ever. Everyone has a bad day, but you still have a job to do.
1: Wow.
0: That's hardcore flooring Jesus.
2: Darn, we did that on his birthday?
0: Did I have some kind of a meltdown last Friday that I don't remember?
2: I don't think so.
1: I mean,
0: he's particularly angry with me and my performance from last Friday. Josh, he claimed that I may have been, quote, on my period.
1: I thought you were, I'm assuming, you know, when people say that, they're usually saying you are acting out in a bad mood. And I don't remember you feeling that way. I don't know a lot about men's bodies, but I don't think you have periods. So, I guess I don't know exactly what he's talking about.
0: I can't be sure
1: on that. You didn't
0: seem
1: mad.
0: I can't be sure on that period thing either, but he had to shut us off for the first time ever. And then he teaches us this little life lesson. Everyone has a bad day, but you still have a job to do. Thanks, Dad. But am I forgetting something?
3: Well, you said you came in, you said you felt like you were high, remember?
0: Oh, sure.
3: And then we talked about Seven Dust a lot.
0: Yeah.
3: And then we talked a lot about Huey Lewis. You know, we did kind of go... kind of skewed a little bit different direction. I thought it was a lot of fun, though.
2: Yeah, nobody was in a bad mood.
0: We did have a little bit of a different approach, Dana. You're correct.
2: What's your deal, bro?
0: I also had a good time.
1: We've established today we've had thousands of Mondays. There's been thousands of Fridays. I promised you we put in an effort every single day, whether it sucks or not. It never intended to suck, but I'm very sorry that person felt that way.
0: Oh, I don't give a rat's ass if he feels that way.
1: I don't want anybody to have a bad experience.
0: I don't care. Just
1: kind of a mean way to start the morning. But.
0: Well, just for the record, here's what Hardcore Flooring Jesus might not know. Not that this was intentional to anger him on Friday. Not at all. We all are sitting around thinking, we thought it was a pretty good show. Hell, it was a Friday. How bad could we?
2: Yeah.
0: How bad of a mood could we have been in? But here's something you didn't know, Hardcore Flooring Jesus. And maybe this is obvious. I sincerely love the idea that I caused someone to change the channel. That is Hardcore Flooring Jesus. I'm sorry. You meant to teach me a lesson today, it sounds like. But that is exactly what motivates me to show up every
2: Hell
0: day.
2: Yeah.
0: The thought that I might make someone change the channel and maybe forever.
3: I love that threat, too. Like, I'm switching to K-Fan. Oh, okay.
1: I would, too.
3: Enjoy.
0: I'd love to hear back from this guy.
1: I wasn't here.
0: I'd love to hear back from this guy. What was it? What was it that happened? We're missing where you're going with that. This is great. Medical Device Jesus just texted in and said, hey, my friend group's going to pay this guy a visit. Huh? You want to start trouble with Medical Device Jesus and his hardcore Michigan anti-BMX crew? I don't think you want to start trouble with those boys. They burned it down.
1: Some people are suggesting maybe Hardcore Flooring Jesus was in a bad mood on Friday.
0: Maybe he had his period.
3: Yeah, that could be
2: probably.
1: Well, we'll just have to start setting the bar lower, so he'll never be disappointed.
0: What's that line? What is that? The Departed? I'll take a cranberry juice. What are you on, your period? Anybody? The Departed? Great scene.
1: I enjoyed that movie.
0: The Bar. Jack Nicholson. Leonardo DiCaprio. Some other big guy. A big greasy guy with gray hair.
3: I'm going to mark June 12th down on our calendar, and I say every year we put on the worst show possible just to ruin his birthday.
2: Yes.
1: I love
2: that's
1: that
2: a great idea.
0: Should we call it Hardcore Flooring Jesus Day?
3: Yeah.
0: Yeah, write that down. From now on, June 12th is Hardcore Flooring Jesus Day, and we're going to sabotage this bitch.
2: Oh, I can't wait until next year.
0: Just so every birthday he walks away going, well, that was a nightmare. Yeah.
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0: I'd like to play the tuba.
1: You know, I wonder if I could play. I am a recovering baritone player from grade school. Boy, and that thing.
0: Saxophone player.
1: I played saxophone a little bit, one note.
0: Right.
1: That thing sucked lugging to and from school.
6: I bet.
1: Oh, I hated that. I don't even know how I got picked to play that thing.
6: That wasn't the cool instrument.
1: Oh, God, no. No, once they say, by the way, you're the baritone kid, that's miserable.
2: Yeah, that sucks.
6: They stick somebody with that one, and you just got to make it work.
0: You're lugging that pig to and from school every day when you're playing the baritone, right? And halfway there, every day, someone kicks your ass, right? I mean, someone from school has to kick your ass when you're lugging that stupid thing down the sidewalk.
1: Half of learning the baritone is the self-defense they teach at the same time.
0: Right.
1: Having to run from your house to the bus stop, hide behind something until the bus comes.
0: The music teacher gives you two booklets, how to play the baritone and how to survive an attack.
1: Oh, God, I hated it.
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1: The part of Cumulus Media they don't want you to know about.
3: The home of the half-assed morning show. 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Stupid news on the half-assed morning show.

0: Josh, you're about done.
1: What do you mean?
0: I'm about ready to ruin you.
1: Oh, why?
0: We were talking about our Attitude Shirt Showdown, which is going to be part of the festivities of our Independence Day booze cruise come July 10th out there on the St. Croix. Part of the fun is anyone who's planning to attend, if you've bought yourself a ticket, it's sold smooth out. You're SOL if you don't have a ticket yet. Everyone who's bought a ticket is invited to join in on our Attitude Shirt Showdown. You show up to the boat, wear your favorite hilarious Attitude shirt. And we'll have some kind of a contest, maybe. If we don't get too many beers in us, maybe we'll have some kind of an organized contest and pick a winner. Wear your favorite Attitude shirt. The slogan, again, for this year's Booze Cruise, Independence Day version of the Booze Cruise, the slogan is, let's be adults about this. Someone actually texted in and said, what if I went out and made a T-shirt that said, the Booze Cruise 2026, let's be adults about this. That sounds like fun.
1: Yeah, that's great.
0: Go ahead. I love the slogan. But a few people have texted in some more examples of what they find to be fun or funny Attitude shirts. And I think I have one here at the ass end. It's going to ruin you. You're going to be worthless for the rest of the day.
1: I can't wait.
0: Worthless. Well, first off, someone sent in a picture of, what the hell do I call this thing? It's like a little miniature human being, kind of a...
1: Yeah, it'd be a child.
0: A child? Mm-hmm. A baby?
1: Yep, a baby would work.
0: Smaller than the average human. It doesn't look terribly intelligent just yet.
2: Not much.
0: A baby. The little baby is wearing an Attitude T-shirt that says, all mommy wanted was a back rub.
1: I see that one.
2: I almost got a couple of those when I found out I was pregnant, but I was like, some of those are a little bad. Like, I liked one. It had, like, a picture of a rifle or whatever, and it said, like, I'm proof that my daddy doesn't shoot blanks.
0: Shooting blanks.
3: Yeah, I've seen one, like, that are for dads more that say all dad wanted was a BJ.
0: Oh. Mille Lacs Lake Rubber Ducky Jesus. He's got a T-shirt that says 2 inches can do a lot of damage at 90 miles per hour. Here's one where it's a picture, and it's a human being helplessly being sucked into the sky by an alien ship, right? A gamma ray is being shot down to the earth, and it's sucking a human being up into the bottom of this spaceship. And it says here, get in, loser. We're doing butt stuff. This is the one I think that might cause Cubby to bust a spring. Sent in by a listener. And first off, it's got a wonderful drawing on the front of the T-shirt of a medieval knight on horseback.
1: Cool.
0: Yeah. You like those medieval type television shows.
1: I love that kind of stuff.
0: That they're wearing the armor and the swords. And
1: right.
0: So it's a medieval knight on horseback, and the T-shirt says, thou may ingest a satchel of Richards.
1: That's good.
0: You can keep this. Put that on the wall.
1: That's so much more clever than just eat a bag of D's.
0: It is. It's more regal in the delivery.
1: You had me at thou, by the way.
0: Thou may ingest a satchel of Richards.
4: The word satchel is just funny for some reason, too. You don't hear that one very often.
0: So again, if you're planning on joining us for the July 10th Independence Day Booze Cruise, bring an Attitude T-shirt. Wear an Attitude T-shirt. We're asking you to be reasonable. We're asking you not to be wildly offensive. We're asking you to shove your political opinion up your ass. You can go to your own party where you rage back and forth about politics with a hateful T-shirt. That's not going to be part of our setup. We're looking for what, Cubby? Laughs. Good times.
1: That's it.
0: Laughs.
1: Adults.
0: Let's be adults about this.
1: There's a lot of funny stuff where you don't have to spew hatred in any way.
0: That's right.
1: Although some of those are funny, too. But we're asking you not to wear them. But if you got a picture on your cell phone and you want to show it, that's understandable.
0: Oh, shirts with just... Thank you for saying pictures, because you asked this question earlier, and it opened up a fresh can of worms. Can an Attitude T-shirt just simply have a picture on it? Absolutely. Doesn't have to have words. You can just have a picture.
1: Here's a T-shirt that says, Selling D... $40 an inch, buy all three for $100. That's a savings of $20.
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6: The last couple of weeks of school is very busy. Teachers, students are trying to get everything together before the summer break, and it just created a big disruption.
1: Police in California say a brazen vandal glued nearly 200 doors shut across a high school just before finals.
6: It is typical to see senior pranks, but those are more lighthearted, funny, more clever, but nothing to this extreme of damaging over $70,000 worth of property.
0: Oh, no.
1: Newly released surveillance footage captured the suspect in action at Patrick Henry High School in San Diego on May 26th.
7: I was walking in, right? And I looked, and there was like all these teachers on the floor. They were like picking at the locks.
1: Word. The video shows him roaming campus between 1 a.m. and 3 a.m., spending nearly 2 hours pouring glue into door locks and leaving students and staff with a massive headache just days before exams.
8: So you still had class that day?
7: We still had a class that day, yeah. We had to take the final. Shoot.
1: Glue has played a starring role in a vandalism case before. In Texas, authorities accused a 64-year-old suburban Houston woman of damaging a neighbor's home by filling the locks with metal pins, sealing them with super glue, spray painting windows, and destroying for sale signs. As the glue-fueled vandalism escalated, the neighbor installed a video surveillance system to catch the culprit, and that footage did capture her in the act, just not in the way they hoped. Instead, court records show the video caught her committing another adhesive-related crime, covering those cameras with duct tape.
0: I gotta say, that's a brilliant friggin' prank. The dude who glued all the doors shut at the high school?
1: Yeah.
2: Yeah.
0: Holy,
2: that is pretty good.
0: Holy balls. Patrick Henry High School, huh?
1: That's correct.
0: I know a couple guys who went to Patrick Henry right here in Minneapolis. Although, I don't think they call it that anymore. I think it's named something else now. Word up to Brian and Big John, Patrick Henry High School graduates, Josh.
1: Back to California, home of the high school glue mystery. There's an unusual law you may not know. If a frog dies during a frog jumping contest in California, it cannot be eaten.
2: No.
1: Don't even try.
2: What a shame.
1: Don't even try.
2: Man.
1: This has to be one of the most unbelievable and tragic stories we've told in a long time. I can't believe this happened. What's the one thing a bungee jump worker has to do before sending someone off a bridge?
4: Hit the bong.
2: Make sure they're secure.
1: Yes. Make sure the freaking bungee cord is attached.
0: Oh, no.
2: Yeah.
1: That, of course, is not some advanced part of the training manual. It's literally the entire job. But authorities say that basic step was forgotten at a bungee jumping event in Brazil, and a 21-year-old woman is now dead.
0: Good Lord.
1: The incident happened Saturday at the Skeleton Bridge in Sao Paulo. According to reports, the woman was preparing for a jump when workers carried her into the platform. Moments later, she was pushed from the bridge. But there was just one horrifying problem. They forgot to connect the rope.
0: I got a chill up my spine. I picture that's how it would turn out for me if I ever signed up for one of those silly things.
1: Oh, horrible. I watched the video.
2: I did not. I tried not to.
1: Just the lead up. Just knowing what's about to happen.
2: Yeah.
1: Very difficult to watch.
0: That's troubling.
1: I mean, it doesn't show any gore or anything, but you just see, she looks happy.
0: How do the people who work for the bungee crowd, how did they react?
1: Oh, responsibly, you'll hear.
0: Oh, no.
1: Video that surfaced online reportedly shows bystanders screaming that she wasn't attached as she plunged roughly 130 feet into a ravine below. Emergency crews rushed to the scene, but the poor lady had no chance. Authorities say workers forgot to secure her to the bungee cord before the jump, and investigators are trying to determine exactly how something so catastrophically stupid could happen. Because when your entire business model is jumping off a bridge attached to a rope, forgetting that rope does seem like a pretty significant oversight. And adding to the tragedy, her fiancé was also at the event.
4: He
1: required medical treatment after learning she died.
2: That's terrible.
1: And if that wasn't awful enough, authorities say some of the event organizers actually fled the scene after the fall.
0: Get the hell out of there.
2: Come on.
1: Police later located two of them with the help of a helicopter searching nearby woodlands. In total, 6 people connected to the event, 5 men and 1 woman, have been taken into custody. The Civil Police Department is investigating and will determine whether criminal charges will be filed.
0: So is there any chance at all that they did this on purpose?
1: It didn't look like it. Okay. I mean, maybe. It's a short video.
0: I mean, I didn't think that at all until you mentioned the part that they ran like hell.
1: No, yeah, they just got out of there. I'm assuming, again, we're in some serious trouble here.
0: That is sickening.
1: And there's people yelling at. I mean, I don't speak the language, so I'm not 100% sure, other than just reading. They're screaming, hey, the rope's not attached. The rope's not attached.
0: Come on, man.
1: A Northern California police officer was fired and arrested for a little copulation, tossing his body camera into a lake to cover up using his handcuffs while humping and his patrol vehicle for porking.
0: Humping and porking.
1: That's right. I'm a man. Lake Royale Police Department officer Samuel Markham was arrested Wednesday after an internal investigation revealed he tried to cover his tracks after giving it to a gal in the front while they were seated in the back. Investigators said the 34-year-old officer was on duty in late January when he fooled around with his girlfriend inside his marked patrol vehicle. After the extracurricular activities wrapped up in the rolling love nest, he checked his department-issued body camera and said, uh-oh, they caught the action. So he threw it into a lake in an effort to make the evidence disappear. Frisky lawman
0: threw it into a lake.
1: Get out of here! He then reportedly fed fellow officers a bogus story.
8: Markham told police that he lost the camera during an ice storm on January 23rd. In another written statement in June, the warrant says that Markham says that he got rid of the body cam by throwing it into the lake out of fear of disciplinary consequences after allowing his girlfriend to be inside his patrol vehicle.
1: As a result of the findings, Officer Markham's employment with the Lake Royale Company Police Department was terminated. They said this in a statement. He was subsequently charged with obstruction of justice, making false official statements, injury to personal property, and conduct unbecoming a police officer coming. The case finally unraveled when Markham provided a written statement June 6 admitting to the rendezvous and confessing he tossed the camera because he feared being fired for the fornicating, which he was.
0: That's it, huh?
1: I think everyone should have an opportunity to have some intercourse in your work vehicle at some point, but
2: yeah, it sounds like fun.
1: Get permission first and don't destroy the property. A Texas man escaped with handcuffs, climbed into the front seat, and drove off in a police cruiser with an officer still inside. According to the Dallas Police Department, cops conducted a traffic stop and arrested the 37-year-old man on three charges, including driving with an invalid license and unlawful possession of a firearm. Unfortunately for the officers, the suspect wasn't done adding items to that rap sheet. Video of the incident shows the man quietly slipping his left hand free from his restraints and hiding it from officers. He then unbuckled his seatbelt and reportedly tested the locked rear door while being transported to jail, the universal sign, of course, for I'm about to do something incredibly stupid. When officers realized what was happening, things went sideways fast. The suspect suddenly moved into the driver's seat and drove off, wrestling with an officer who tried to stop him through the driver's side door. Before the cruiser sped away, one

0: Stop the car! Stop the car!
1: That's where the cop saves him. I mean, he almost crashed into another vehicle. As absurd as that episode sounds, it's not even close to the first time a handcuffed suspect has stolen a police vehicle. A Florida woman, a few years ago, was arrested on stalking charges and somehow freed herself after being handcuffed behind her back and placed alone in a patrol car. She then climbed through the partition, separating the rear and front compartments, started the vehicle, and drove away.
2: It's amazing what some folks will come up with when they're in that state. You know what I mean?
3: Go. Yeah.
2: I mean, a guy that I grew up with, a kid that I grew up with, kicked out the window of a patrol car. He was cuffed in the back. He kicked the windows out barefooted.
3: Oh.
2: Because when you're in, you know, that situation, you can come up with some things that you didn't think you were capable of.
1: Yeah, and you're probably not thinking too far ahead, I guess.
2: Not thinking about a damn thing, really, Josh. Oh, come on. Do you have video of this poor bastard going to sleep on the side of the road?
1: The video shows the interior of the cop car, and also you see what the car is looking at as far as about to crash. But
2: that was beautiful.
1: Nothing of the guy falling asleep on the side of the road.
3: I wish.
1: I'm so well-rested and covered in bruises.
2: I can just picture him just wringing his noggin off the... God, I'm a sucker for that.
1: Cops in Estonia say they've got a growing problem on their hands, and occasionally their arms. The Northern European nation's chief of police said biting attacks on their officers appear to be on the rise, a concern that's gained national attention following a bizarre nightclub incident involving a judge.
2: There's a nightclub in Estonia?
1: Yeah, there's a couple of them, I guess. They like to party.
2: I'm picturing a totally different scene.
1: The dental development started at a nightclub when a judge bit a police officer who asked her to leave. Following that incident, the chief says a biting boom has spread quickly across the country. Biting is a big concern for us now. I can't prove it statistically, but I feel attacks on law enforcement agencies have increased.
2: Mm.
1: On the police, on security companies. There's always messages that police officers have been injured, he said in an interview. One of the most talked about cases happened in mid-May after video surfaced showing an altercation between a judge and two officers. At one point, an officer can be heard asking a question few people ever expect to ask on the job. Why are you biting me? The chief suggested the highly publicized encounter may have inspired copycats. Since the media report about a judge biting a police officer, there have been incidents every week. I'd like to hope that as adults we can solve problems without biting, the chief had to say. For now, authorities are treating the incisor insurrection seriously. A spokesperson for the prosecutor's office said an investigation has been initiated into the use of violence against a public official performing official duties.
2: Estonia, did they make it to the soccer tournament this year, Dana?
4: They did not.
2: No.
1: Do they have a decent team?
4: No, I don't think so.
2: They're pretty good.
4: They're pretty good. Yeah.
1: Neil Patrick Harris turns 53 today. Ice Cube, 57. Just saw him in a movie.
2: I watched an
1: alternate version of Anaconda.
2: Oh, my God.
1: Jack.
3: Oh, you watched that.
4: Oh,
2: Wait a minute. Yeah. An alternate version of the Anaconda movie from the early 90s with Ice Cube and Jennifer Lopez and John Voight.
3: How was it?
2: I watched.
1: You know, it was okay.
2: Yeah.
1: About what you'd expect.
2: That movie was popular enough to make an alternate version for consumers?
1: Well, they're basically making a movie because they loved the movie. Do you understand? Jack Black and Paul Rudd, they loved the movie so much.
2: Oh, I'm sorry.
1: They wanted to remake it.
2: I thought you were saying this was like an alternate director's cut of the movie Anaconda.
1: No.
2: I watched a little bit of 22 Jump Street.
4: Oh, I love those.
1: He's funny in those movies.
4: Mm-hmm.
2: That's where I saw Ice Cube, Josh. 22 Jump Street.
4: And it looks like they're making a new one. They're calling this one 24 Jump Street just because it's been so long since they did the second one.
1: Yeah, they decided to skip
3: good.
1: The 23.
4: That's funny.
2: I can't say that I had a great time with it, but it did the trick, I think, for the moment.
1: Brad Gillis.
2: Oh, my God.
1: Awesome Night Ranger guitarist. Very muscular. Played with Ozzy Osbourne for a bit following the tragic death of Randy Rhoads. He's 69 today, which if you take a look at him, you'd never guess.
2: Brad Gillis.
1: Never guess.
2: One of the most talented guitar players. And I had a chance to hang out with him, and I completely ignored him. I treated him like a dick.
1: Why?
2: You know that story.
1: I don't remember. He's such a nice guy and so talented. So underrated.

0: rated.
1: It was he and I at a bar, and a gal introduced me to him. And I had all the time in the world to sit and get to know Brad Gillis, and I walked away. I was asked at the last minute to do a bar gig here for the radio station in the middle of a bachelor party. So I had 7 or 8 beers in me. The phone rings. Hey, we need someone to go to this bowling alley and introduce Night Ranger. Can you make it? And I love Night Ranger, but I was pissed off that I was interrupted in the middle of this bachelor party. I was 25 years old, young and dumb and the whole works. So I go to the bar. I got 10 minutes before we go on stage, and it's just me and Brad Gillis. And this gal introduces me to him, and I was like, yeah, whatever. And I walked away, went up on stage and said, here's Night Ranger. Oh. And then I got the hell out of there.
2: Poor Brad Gillis.
1: Big regret. He did. He looked at me as if he was thinking, well, you don't want to talk at all?
2: Fine. We don't have to be friends.
3: You don't ask me about my time.
1: You like I say, big-timed. I big-timed Brad Gillis because I was in a pissy mood.
3: Ah, that sucks. Yeah, he's awesome.
1: I hate myself for it, Josh.
3: I follow him on LinkedIn. That's where I'm at, Ashley. LinkedIn.
2: I like LinkedIn, I guess, but I don't like go on there for pleasure.
3: I almost never do, but every once in a while I'm like, I wonder what Brad Gillis is
1: walked away.
3: Yeah, that sucks. Happy birthday to the daughter of the one that got away. Nick's niece, who he incorrectly thinks is named Rudy, which she's not. Hope your 17th birthday is every bit as awesome as you are. I've seen her perform live, incredibly talented singer, whatever your actual name may be. Samantha Holling, Jesus celebrated.
1: You could ask my brother, I guess, if you want to know the answer.
3: He'd know the name.
1: He probably would know.
3: I'd imagine your sister, Hubba Hubba, would also know.
1: I suppose.
3: Being her daughter. Samantha Holling, Jesus celebrated his 27th year hauling cement with Aggregate yesterday. Shout out from his buddy, Duke's Mayo Loving Jesus. Happy birthday to Checks In at 7, Jesus. And Bull's Blood, Jesus. That's 93X News.
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15: Yeah, we're rolling now. Earlier on this morning, we were talking about skills, specifically Cubby's skill set, what I had for you earlier, Josh, and you were wonderful. I had a list of 20 different skills, like, say, the ability to change a tire, the ability to change out an electrical socket type of a thing. I don't remember how I said it now, but changing out
16: outlet.
15: An outlet, cooking an egg, tying a knot, things like that. There were 20 different skills. If you could accomplish 9 of the 20, you were considered average. Josh finished above average. Some text messages came in. Okay, one of them, Josh, one of the skills was the ability to fix a plumbing leak.
16: Yes.
15: Which, I don't remember. What did you say about that?
16: I'm going to say no.
15: Yeah.
16: I mean, I've done it, but I can't say it's any talent, really. I mean, what I did, it's probably not the correct way to do it.
15: You were probably just holding things off until the plumber showed up.
16: Yeah, until a real plumber shows up and knows what they're doing.
15: Right. Perry Saturn Jesus texted in on the specific topic of fixing a plumbing leak, and he said, if you have a leak in your plumbing, here are some beginning steps. Number one, shut off the water, and number two, get my pal Moppy and put her to work. If you're an old wrestling fan, you get the reference.
16: I would actually say step one is to panic, which is what I've done. Our house has had so many water. We had a pool in our dining room not too long ago.
15: You panic. You pull a few switches before you get the water.
16: Had to have the house re-stuccoed, do windows.
15: One time I had to panic and shut off the water, and I flipped a few other things off first. You see what I'm saying?
16: Neighbors?
15: Switched. Not
16: flipped. Switched.
15: Yeah. I was just grabbing and panicking. Oh, yeah, that's the water. Burp, turned it off. What is this? Oh, another skill was the ability to tie an advanced knot. That's a tough one. I've tried over and over and over again. There have been times in my life where I had it correct, and then the opportunity would present itself again, and I will have completely forgotten the skill. You see what I mean? That's part of my problem, is I might learn a skill, I quickly forget.
16: I get that way.
15: It doesn't.
16: The older I get, the more that happens.
15: It doesn't come back to me. Anyway, tying an advanced knot. One of our listeners, no longer Mopar Jesus, he said he's tied a lot of hope knots in his day. I've tied a lot of hope knots, too. That's where you tie it up and you hope it holds. But we found out that you are above average. All right, on to today's report, for cripe's sake. If you're going to carry a loaded pistol around town, can you do us all a favor and be responsible with the damn thing?
16: There are some bad examples out there.
15: This is just my opinion. But I'm going to go ahead anyway and say that wandering around in public with your loaded effing pistol, slapping around in the pocket of your big, stupid, oversized basketball shorts, that's not good enough. And by the way, Josh, you look terrible in basketball shorts.
16: Oh, you've never told me that before. That's going to sit with me for a while.
15: You're wearing them today.
16: They're very comfy.
15: Here's evidence to back up my statement. And again, I said, a loaded pistol dancing around in your basketball shorts, that's not good enough. Some fool in Georgia was strolling around at his neighborhood Walmart, and he's got a loaded pistol in his big, dumb, saggy basketball shorts. It's knocking around as he walks.
16: You know, it's probably just to look cool, right? I mean, you could get like a shoulder holster or something like that, be somewhat responsible.
15: Who knows? You may be right.
16: It's got to be because it looks sweet.
15: I mean, but does it? To me, it looks like you got a turd in the pocket of your pants.
16: I'm assuming he tucked it, in the waistband.
15: It says here it was in his pocket.
16: No, I guess I didn't mean him specifically. Like, when I picture somebody doing that, I picture them trying to look cool like that.
15: Okay. This guy, his pistol is just, you know how it goes when you're wearing those loose shorts. It's just every step he takes, it's flopping around.
16: You have to hold my phone if I'm walking around in my basketball shorts, which I just found out today I look terrible in.
15: You don't look good when you wear... Dude's got his pistol in the same pocket as his cell phone. So he's basically carrying a loaded gun with no more concern for it than if he was carrying his effing car keys. At one point or another, stupid idiot reaches into his pocket to fetch his telephone. He knocks his weapon out onto the floor. Again, he's at Walmart. The damn thing fires, and the bullet blasted some poor lady in her ankles.
17: Not the ankles.
16: Do you remember a week or two ago, we were talking about a guy who got himself, it was also a Walmart, he shot himself in the wiener. Same type of thing. It slipped. Now, he had his in the waistband of his shorts, but he kind of went to stop it because it was falling, and he shot himself right in the penis. If it's going to happen, you got to shoot yourself, not some innocent folks that are just trying to get some bargains at Walmart.
15: If you're going to act like that, I hope it hits you in the pecker. John is the name of the dildo with the loaded gun in his basketball shorts. Friggin' Jay Brown. That's all the effort you want to make? Just put it in the pocket of your basketball. It says here, shrapnel from the bullet and the tiles from the flooring there at Walmart shredded the ankles of a 34-year-old gal who was shopping with her little kids.
17: Oh, no.
15: Little Donnie and little Missy were with her shopping at Walmart. Two little kids. They're crying up and down. They're terrified. Mom gets clipped. She goes down like a sack of turds. Blood everywhere's. Blood! Here's what the local cop said. The local cop said, John, the careless dildo, was carrying his firearm in a manner that was a gross deviation from the standard of care that a reasonable person would have exercised in a similar situation.
17: Very fancy put. Put very fancily. Try again. I'm trying to think of a way that I'm trying to word this, but you know, like, it's very eloquent the way they worded that.
18: Yeah.
17: Yeah, there we go. I got there. You guys doubted me, but I got there.
15: Oh, no, fancy I knew you word. Could do it.
17: Attaboy, Dana. You put a sentence together.
16: Keep in mind, I chose to wear these basketball shorts, and apparently I look terrible in them. So I might not be the perfect guy to suggest you did something correctly.
19: That was fancy put. I mean, it was put fancily.
17: It was like Brian from The Office. Fancily. Why use more word when less do?
16: You kind of reminded me of me trying to start my snowblower for the first time of the season. It took a few tries.
17: But you got there too.
16: Yeah, it got there.
17: I saw your driveway all clean and no snow on it.
15: If you do that again, though, Josh might treat you exactly like his snowblower. He might choke it. The cops also went on to say, wake up, idiots. Carrying a firearm is a significant responsibility. Firearms should be carried in a secure holster or in another secure manner to prevent unintentional contact with the trigger, reducing the risk of an unintended discharge. Unbelievable. Now, I don't know if John ran out of there after he shot a lady in her ankles, but it sounds like he must have, because the story closes out by saying that eventually he turned himself in to the police. Now he's sitting in jail. The lady made it out of there alive, but her ankles are done. Her ankles are garbage.
16: Yeah, her fadeaway jump shot's going to suck for a while.
15: Her ankles were turned into dust, Cubby. This dude wants to walk around in his stupid shorts. I mean, you mentioned that when you wear your basketball shorts and you're going around town looking awful.
16: Okay.
15: You put your cell phone in there, right?
16: To me.
15: You put your cell phone in there, and you said you have to kind of keep your hand on your cell phone, or it just beats your nuts into...
16: Oh, yeah. It slaps my fat thigh.
15: I've worn loose-fitting shorts and put my cell phone in there, and it just beats the piss out of my thighs and my balls. Imagine the weight of a pistol, a loaded pistol.
16: Stupid.
15: That must be uncomfortable as all hell, but yet that's how Dinkus chose to go around. He's going to go to Walmart and get a bucket of ice cream or something. All right. Here's a canine-related shooting. Nobody's shot a dog.
18: Oh,
15: okay. I'm talking about a dog behind the damn trigger again.
18: Again, yeah. Didn't this just happen a couple weeks ago? A
15: couple weeks ago. Gas station shooting. 2 weeks, 3 foot, whatever. A dog was running around the front seat of somebody's pickup. Well, his owner, the dog's owner. And stupid owner had a loaded weapon in the front seat of the pickup. The dog got tangled up in it and inadvertently fired at innocent people at the gas station. Hit some lady in the shoulder. We can't have this, Josh. We can't have this continuing. Let me tell you where I'm going with this one. It says here a gamer, a video game player type of a dude, he says that his gaming system saved him from being shot dead. A bullet came a ramshackling through the wall of his apartment, and the bullet slapped into something called a RAM stick, which apparently is part of his home computer setup. Do you have a RAM stick at home, Josh?
16: I believe I do, yeah. I think I have one in my laptop here.
15: Hmm. Can you show it to me? Is it a large item? The bullet ran into the RAM
16: stick. I don't have access to it
15: Oh.
16: on my computer.
15: Okay. So anyway, dude said he woke up in the middle of the night to a loud bang and some glass hit him in the face. The glass knocked the retainer out of his mouth, and some of the glass, Josh, got stuck in all of the, like, the Clearasil.
16: Oh, sure. I could see that happening. Yeah.
15: Yeah, you know, but and the glass got stuck. Next thing he knows, his neighbor lady shows up at the door, and she's trembling and crying. And she was repeatedly apologizing. She thought for sure someone must have been shot dead. And the neighbor told the gamer guy that the firearm had been dislodged, or that's not the word, the firearm had been discharged by her dog.
17: Blame it on the dog.
15: Marie.
16: Dogs do get blamed for a lot, don't they?
17: They do. It's an advanced level of the my dog ate my homework.
16: I would instantly think, there's no way anyone's going to believe this. I'm going to jail.
18: Yeah. Uh-huh.
15: Well, the police rolled up. And after they took a look up and around the apartment, they said to the gamer guy, they said, yeah, bruh, if your computer hadn't been sitting there, you'd totally be dead right now.
16: Gamer Jesus brings up a good point. With the cost of RAM today and the cost of PCs in general, I would have preferred the bullet hit me. You're right. The hospital bill might have been less expensive.
17: Take your chances.
15: Let me tell you that. Let me see if I have that here. $3,500, I think it's going to cost the guy to put his computer back together.
16: Yeah, those gaming
18: computers.
16: Make
18: the dog pay for it.
16: Can be expensive.
17: Dog gets a part-time job.
18: Yep.
15: The gamer character found the bullet under his pillow.
18: Oh, my God.
15: So he was really close to death. The bullet hit that ram rod, or whatever I called it earlier.
18: A ram stick.
15: And it ricocheted this way, that way, ended up under his pillow. Now, the neighbor gal is in deep yogurt. She's been charged with criminal negligence. She's had her gun confiscated. It took 3 days to clean up all the broken glass. His computer, the gamer guy, his computer is a pile. He can't play games, and he's going to have to rub one out the old-fashioned way until he can afford a new porno machine.
16: Just fantasizing?
15: Yeah, just like you. That's how you started off.
16: Well, it was an accent the first time, yeah.
15: You're in the show. There's no further details on the dog that supposedly pulled the trigger or how it happened. I was kind of disappointed. They didn't include...
18: Why is there a little gun chilling by the dog?
15: There was no explanation at all about the dog or how that might have happened. So I just don't know.
18: That's stupid.
15: Just
18: I was excited for that part.
15: Don't know.
16: Yeah, like was maybe was sitting on the couch or something like that.
18: Yeah.
16: I always thought it'd be cool to have some of that furniture that conceals guns.
18: Yeah, right? That stuff is really sweet. Yep.
16: Like you've got your mantle, you just kind of pound it like Fonzie back in Happy Days, and all of a sudden like a really sweet gun pops out, that kind of stuff.
18: I've seen some people with some cool stuff like that.
15: Oh, yeah?
16: In person? I've seen it in TV shows.
18: Yeah, in person.
15: Well, what do they have?
18: Like the, you know, like false picture frame. You move it, and there's a little gun safe behind there.
15: Oh, a gun safe.
18: Yeah.
15: Oh.
18: I've never seen, I guess, where the gun is just like.
15: Yeah, Josh is talking about you
16: in the
18: those
16: furniture.
18: Are cool. Yeah, where they have it in, like the couch. I think Bert Kreischer has a bit where he talks about how like guns are so cool and about how he wants one in like every room in his house. And he said there was like one in the back of his toilet. He had like a compartment on his mailbox or something like that.
16: It's really weird you brought him up because just I couldn't sleep last night, so I started watching his Netflix show.
18: Oh,
16: Free
18: yeah.
16: Bert.
18: It's good.
16: It's pretty funny.
18: I like it. Yeah. Uh-huh. He's good stuff.
16: It's better than I thought it was going to be.
17: Yeah, I agree, Josh. I had low expectations, but it definitely exceeded them.
16: That youngest daughter, dang, she's funny.
18: So fun. I love when he talks about her. Isla?
16: I'm sorry. I didn't know the name, yep. But yeah, she's very funny.
15: So we didn't get any explanation on how this dog might have accidentally fired a weapon that almost killed the neighbor in the next apartment. A listener texted in and is guessing that maybe the gun owner and the dog were playing Russian roulette.
16: Oh, shoot. Mm.
15: You go first.
16: No, I insist. You, sir, go first.
15: All right. The southeastern United States, always with the southeastern. Here's a picture you ought to see. I won't keep you long with this one. A 33-year-old feller by the name of Conrad was pulled over this past Friday night. Oh, he was really cooking. By God, he was driving 90-some miles per hour. Once the cops got him yanked over to the side of the road, they could tell he was drunk off his ass, and also it wasn't hard to notice the 34 empty White Claw cans sitting directly on Conrad's passenger seat.
18: 34?
15: 34 empty,
18: nice.
15: Bone dry.
18: Day.
16: I thought there ain't no laws when you're drinking claws.
17: That's what they say.
16: You can get in trouble for that?
18: Yeah, if it's past like 12.
16: That's
18: a lot. Wow, holy cow. I would be destroyed. I could probably, if I was drinking all day long doing stuff, I could probably maybe get away with 20, but I'd be absolutely destroyed.
16: How do those compare to like a beer?
17: About the same.
18: Yeah, about the same.
16: Oh, is it?
18: Mm-hmm.
15: You're not drinking 20 beers in a day.
18: Oh, I could do it.
16: You really could?
18: Definitely, yeah.
16: Aren't those things super sweet? I've never had one.
18: They are. They're not too sweet compared to like the other stuff I've had. But,
15: 20 beers in a day.
18: Dude, my tolerance is sad, actually. You know, after not drinking for a long time.
15: In a day.
18: I thought, oh, my tolerance is going to suck. It's maybe for like two times, drinking twice. By then, my tolerance was right back where it used to be. I was like, gosh darn it.
15: I love you, but I'm not buying it. There's
18: really?
15: No
18: you
15: way
18: don't
15: you
18: think
15: can.
18: So?
15: Not a chance in hell.
18: Yeah, you should.
15: Not a chance in hell you drink 20 beers.
18: I'm not a husband. I could definitely do it.
16: I'm not a smart man.
15: Uh-huh.
16: I don't know all the current trends and the changes and things like that.
15: I thought you were going to name the other type of men that you were not.
16: A lot of type of men I'm not.
15: No.
16: Now, a day
15: is... I'm a tall man. I'm not a milkman. I'm not a pizza delivery man. Woody Harrelson. Go ahead, Josh.
16: A day is still 24 hours, is it not?
18: Yeah.
16: So that hasn't changed?
18: No.
16: And you're saying within 24 hours, you could drink 20 White Claws?
18: Yeah.
16: And I'm not a... drinker.
18: I would be absolutely destroyed, but oh yeah, I could do it before falling asleep.
15: There's just no way.
18: Really?
16: I don't want to doubt you, but that seems like so much.
18: It doesn't seem like that much.
17: I got your back, Ashley. I think you could get close.
15: Well, here's the thing. Please don't try to prove this. Because
18: yeah, we'll
15: you will end up
18: it.
15: Dead.
18: I mean, I've had like bad Saturdays where I look at my receipt from the bar and there's like 15 Jameson 7s on there. And I'm like, oof, all right, that's bad.
15: I don't want you to prove this at any rate. And by the way, we'll get back to this White Claw guy in just a second. But I have to go back through my text machine. You picked him up, you dropped him, Jesus. You friggin' dick.
16: Oh, no. What did he do?
15: I'll tell you what he did.
16: I love him, by the way.
15: You are the dick of the day, and don't talk to me for the rest of the day. That's it. Contact me tomorrow if you feel like it. You picked him up, you dropped him, Jesus. But you and I are done for the day.
16: Do you want to block him? We could. I'd miss
15: him. No,
16: his
15: I don't
16: text.
15: Want to block him. Because right. You know what? I want him to beg for forgiveness. We're talking about that friggin' story a minute ago where a dog fired a gun. And somebody, you know, dog owner and the dog are sitting there. Somehow the dog fired a weapon. Somebody texted in and said maybe the owner and the dog were playing Russian roulette. You picked him up, you dropped him. Jesus texted in and said, wouldn't it be called roof in roulette?
16: Why would you be mad about that? That's the type of whimsy he provides.
15: Why would I be mad about that?
16: Yeah.
15: Roof.
16: It's a dog and roulette and basketball shorts.
15: Roulette. You're wondering 20. Why I would be mad about that.
16: Yeah, yeah.
15: Okay, so here's this guy driving down the road, gets pulled over. He was obviously drunk, and also there were 34 empty White Claw cans sitting directly on his passenger seat. Now, I don't know if Conrad is the name again. I don't know if he pumped down all 34 of those White Claws that night while he was driving in that vehicle of his, but the dumb bastard spit a .17. Some folks who read this story and saw the picture of the 34 empties on the passenger seat, they said they'd be surprised if the weight of all those empty White Claw cans didn't set off that cute alarm that tells you that your passenger needs to buckle up. You know what I'm talking about? Uh-huh. I don't know if it would pile up then. Anyway.
16: I've had that happen when I got multiple pizzas before.
15: Yeah. I've set a case of beer there before and then wondered, why the hell is that a lot? Oh, well, the case of beer is heavy enough to... So that's Conrad's story. He had 34 empties in the passenger seat. You want to talk about a mess. I mean, obviously he was not too concerned about where he slept that evening. You're going to drive 90 miles an hour drunk and you got that many empties in your car. You're not too concerned about going home.
16: No, he doesn't even know where home is at that point, I'd imagine.
15: On a side note, though, I do love a good garbage car.
16: Well, I could show you a couple.
15: Yeah, I get grossed out a little bit, but at the same time, I'm fascinated by the sight of a garbage car. Meaning, I'm not talking about a beat-up car. The folks who never clean the interior of their cars until the point where it's just a dumpster with a steering wheel.
18: I've been trying to keep mine clean lately.
15: I've seen a few over the years that were just unbelievable. I've seen yours once or twice, Ashley. You say you're trying harder to...
18: Yeah, because I have to have, you know, a baby in there, and I'm afraid I'm going to get pulled over for something, I don't know, and... The cop's going to be like, you have a baby in here and it's dirty in here? What's wrong with you? You're a terrible person. I'm taking your baby away.
15: Child Protective Services.
18: Yep, exactly. I don't know. I have irrational thoughts. No ears.
15: You guys remember the story of the teenage gal who rode her bicycle up my driveway and claimed that her stepdad had been beating on her? You remember that story?
16: Mm-mm.
15: It was all a lie. She was out of her mind. She pulled into everyone's driveway once in a while and claimed that her stepdad had beat her up. It's a long story. Uh-huh. The truth was she was just nuts, and she liked to tell that story to strangers for the attention, and then the police would come, and right?
18: That's a stressful situation.
15: Yeah, it was really odd. But we were all very drunk sitting in my driveway, 3-4 of us. This has got to be 15 years ago. And like I said, it was all a scam. The cops knew this gal. As soon as they pulled up onto my property, they knew this gal. And they said, will you come talk to us? Because she'd pulled this prank on everyone in the neighborhood. She was just a goofy kid. But the part that cracked me up is the drunkest guy out of the four of us demanded that he be the one to call the cops, right? And in the end, actually, the gal said, well, don't call the cops. Call Child Protective Services. So he did, but maybe he had to be there. But this is what I heard. The drunkest guy out of the four of us pokes at his phone and then says this.
20: Yes, hello. Is this Child Protective Services?
18: I'd love to be on the other side of that phone.
16: Here we go.
18: I'd be like, this is going to be great.
15: The operator must have thought, oh, my damn. What am I up against?
18: I have to go and save a child.
16: Fancily put, what is?
20: Is this the number for Child Protective Services?
18: Fancily.
15: Oh, yeah. Remind me to tell you that whole story sometime, because it was an effed up deal.
18: Yeah, I want to hear this.
15: Effed up deal.
16: I've got, back to garbage cars, I have a friend. I don't think he's ever opened his car door where something hasn't fallen out. Usually McDonald's wrappers.
18: Hmm. Oh, my God.
15: Are you like me, Josh, where you go, oh, gross, but at the same time, you're kind of interested, fascinated in everything that's going on in the car?
16: Well, I get jealous.
18: Something to do?
16: They're that relaxed. I've never been that relaxed where I could just be okay with something like that.
18: Yeah, just chill out, man.
16: It would drive me nuts. No, you're right. I got to chill out.
15: A good garbage car. Why does Josh need to chill out?
18: Because it's all right for things to get a little bit messy sometimes.
15: A little bit. Yeah. We're not talking about a little bit messy. We're talking about a straight-up garbage
18: car. Yeah, but I bet Josh's car is, like, immaculate.
15: Yeah, but it smells weird. Like
16: it doesn't smell
15: weird. It does. Josh's car is always very clean, but there's a weird smell.
18: I would think it would smell like cologne. Even though you don't wear cologne, for some reason I imagine it smelling like cologne. Like those Black Tree ones?
16: I wore cologne two or three times in my life.
18: Do you have car, I'm guessing you have car fresheners?
16: No.
18: What?
15: He needs, it smells in his car.
18: That's weird. Why don't you?
16: God, I wish I had car trouble and I couldn't come in today.
17: Between the basketball shorts and the car smell, and Josh needs a hug. He hates hugs.
18: That's odd to me that you don't. Oh, I guess, you know, I always thought you'd be the type of person that goes to a car wash like once a week, too, and you said you don't do that. So, interesting.
15: Josh's car smells like Ashley had 20 beers and she slept in there for 3 days.
18: Josh's car. Gross.
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15: How did your dog embarrass you, Dr. Andrea?
1: Well, you know, I'm a veterinarian, right? So you need to have, like, well-behaved dogs, just like a pediatrician should have, like, maybe good kids. I don't know.
18: Health yeah, like, I agree. Like, yes.
1: I pulled up one day, and he shredded open all of our Amazon boxes in the front yard. And he's running around with all the, he ate all the chocolate from the candy in it. And neighbors were walking by, and here I am trying to chase him and pick up all the shreds of boxes.
15: So everyone in the neighborhood knew you have a poorly behaved dog.
1: Totally. Yeah. Yeah. I mean, he's just giving me a bad rap.
15: God dang.
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2: For the ninth year in a row, Finland has been named the happiest country in the world. That's according to the World Happiness Report put out every year by the Wellbeing Research Center at the University of Oxford in the UK. Two other Nordic nations, Iceland and Denmark, came in at numbers 2 and 3. Now, having spent quite a bit of time in these countries over my 2.5 decades as a journalist, I can tell you that this is not at all that surprising. There's an entirely different way of thinking in these countries. We before me, you might say. In other words, the mentality is less adversarial and much more, we're all in this together. One other interesting thing that came up was that no matter where someone lived, the more time they spent on social media, the less happy they were. Want to smile? It's simple. Put your phone away for a bit. I'm Dr. Sanjay Gupta, helping you live a better life.
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5: All right, well, looky here. Looky here, we appear to be all set to go. So let's go get her. Welcome to the 93X Half-Assed Morning Show. Hope everyone's doing great. Let's start with you, Josh.
6: Me? What did I do?
5: I got something for you, for starters.
6: Oh, no.
5: No, this is fun. Are you nervous?
6: A little bit, yeah.
5: I got something for you, for starters. First, a question, and I think I know how you'll answer this. Would you say you're an average person? Would you say above average, below average? Where would you go with that? Are you the average sumbitch, above, below?
6: Average at best, probably.
5: That's what I thought you were going to say.
6: Just overall, I mean, if we're looking at all the negatives and the positives, probably average to a little below average.
5: I knew you'd say, I think you're above average.
6: No, that's not. Maybe above average in some negative things, but I'd say just overall, the entire picture, average.
5: Here's the deal. Here's where I'm going with this. What I have here, Josh, is a list of some things. Okay? Are you following this so far?
6: Yeah. I mean, you got a little detailed for me there, but sure.
5: I have a list of some things. And Cubby, according to what I read this morning, if you can do 9 of the 20 things, you are average.
7: Oh, all right. Scary.
8: It's pressure.
5: Now, knowing you as well as I do, I looked at the list and I found 1, 2, 3, 4. I found 10 things that I'm fairly certain you are able to do. So confirm or deny, real quick, if you would, Josh. I'm going to read for you the 10 things on this list of 20 that I believe you can do.
6: Okay.
5: And if you confirm all of these, then you are not only average, but a notch above. Like I said, if you can do 9 of them, you're average. I think you can do. Let's start with this one. I believe that you can replace an electrical outlet.
6: Oh, yeah. I've done it many times.
5: All right.
8: That's impressive.
7: It looks hard. I don't like electricity. You guys, that's scary.
5: Electricity scares the hell out of me.
8: Yeah, me too.
7: It makes me so uncomfortable.
5: I get nervous around the electricity.
7: Well, I have an outlet that I would love for you to replace.
6: I'd be happy to.
7: Josh, that would be really nice.
6: I'd be happy to. I was shamed once by an electrician who made fun of me because I turned the power off, which, you know, I thought you were supposed to do.
5: Well, yeah. they got that friggin' thing that they can stick in the thing. Even when the power's on, it can tell them if this is happening or that. They stick their thing in the thing?
6: Yeah, he had a thing.
5: Yeah.
6: And then he told me, if you ever see an electrician turn the power off to replace a switch or an outlet,
5: right,
6: that's not the electrician you want.
5: Yeah, I got a couple of electrician buddies, and they risk death at every turn just to show off. They do. But better them than me.
6: I've got a couple of good shocks, though, especially when it comes to the changing the light switch.
5: Yeah, you had you didn't you stick your thumb in there and your whole beard exploded or something?
6: Oh man, it was bad. And this was when I used to turn the circuit off, right? I never knew. I felt so stupid afterwards. Of course, that there could be more than one circuit going to the exact same, like, multiple switches, right? So a couple of them, the circuit was off, and I went to the next one thinking, well, that controls all of them. And I held it at the, like, just the screws on the side were the worst places to put it. Yeah, I think that thing kept me there for 10 seconds, it felt like.
5: I electrocuted myself once at home, and just as you described, the current held me there for a while.
7: Oh, that's terrifying.
5: There was nothing I could do. I was just at the mercy, whether it wanted to kill me or not on that day. It decided not to kill me on that day.
6: It's a macabre mix of pain.
5: Yes.
6: Feeling stupid. You know, also the moment thinking, I'm going to die like this?
5: Yeah.
6: It's incredibly embarrassing.
5: All right. We got one in the books. Again, if Cubby can do 9 of these 20 things, he is average. I think, seeing how I looked at the list, I think you know how to do 10 of these things. Replace an electrical outlet by the dam. He said, sure, I can do that.
6: Now, HVAC God Jesus said, don't ever trust anyone who doesn't take safety into consideration. He's an idiot. Turn off the damn power.
5: See, we got a whole different point of view now, don't we?
6: I hear you. As somebody who is not very skilled in this, I should do that.
5: Electricity and gas scares the hell out of me, so yeah. I don't deal with either one. Okay, on the same level, reset a breaker, of course you can.
6: Yeah.
5: Okay.
6: We used to have the little screw-in ones growing up.
5: Yeah, ours too. They'd pop, and then you'd go running down into the basement and see if there's any spare fuses sitting around, right?
6: Yep.
5: Same gimmick? All right. We got 2 now. You know how to use a fire extinguisher, right?
6: Yeah.
5: You ever had to put out
7: it's
5: a fire?
7: Easy.
6: I have, yes.
5: You have put out a fire?
6: Yeah.
5: When did you put out a... This is gonna
7: was it
5: be,
7: sketchy?
5: This is going to be good.
6: Was it,
7: like, was
6: like
7: it getting
6: arson?
7: To a level where it was like, this is very, very worrisome, or was it kind of just a quick little...
6: It went quickly. I mean, it started from nothing, and then it was... This was at a kitchen I worked in.
5: So you put out a...
7: Scary.
5: You put out a fire with a fire extinguisher, with a bucket of water or
6: something. Unfortunately for me, it was a little embarrassing. I ruined that person's birthday. I didn't realize there'd be that many candles on that cake. I covered the whole thing.
5: Oh, no.
6: That part was embarrassing. But the fire was put out, one candle at a time.
5: There you go. You know how to use a fire extinguisher.
8: I guess I'd like to think I'd be able to figure it out, but I've never done one before.
7: I used one once, and it was a lot of fun.
8: Is it just kind of the way it looks? You pull the pin and clamp down on it?
7: Yeah,
6: relatively
7: basically.
6: Easy.
8: Yeah, okay.
7: Yeah, mine wasn't like out of fire. It was just for the heck of it.
6: I saw somebody do it at a strip club once, and unfortunately we were with them, and it was very embarrassing.
7: Ooh.
6: He took that off the wall and decided he was the funny guy.
8: Oh,
6: got us kicked out.
5: I got hit right in the face with that fire extinguisher goo. Friend played a prank on us in high school.
7: Hit me taste?
5: Right in the mug. Tasted kind of extinguishery.
6: Oh, I'll bet.
5: You know how to write in legible cursive, do you not?
6: Not. You know what? I tried it not too long ago, and it took me a couple seconds.
5: Write me a couple of words in cursive. Whatever your favorite words are, write them down real quick in cursive, and I'm going to grade your performance.
7: I love writing in cursive.
5: We're going through some things here with Cubby to find out if he's average, below average, or above average. There's a list of 20 things, 20 tasks, I guess. If you can do 9 of them, you are average. So far, Josh, 1, 2, 3. He's got 3 of them already. The next
7: is... I'm so excited to see it.
5: The ability to write in legible cursive. So he's writing down a couple of words for me, and I'm going to grade it. I learned all about cursive, right, in grade school. I think I can put on a pretty good show. Okay, so Josh wrote down a couple of words for me. He wrote, well, this is just adorable.
7: Oh, did he write, I love you?
5: No, he wrote cream pie.
6: No, I didn't. I would never write that.
5: In cursive, he wrote...
6: I did not write that.
8: Oh, a nice fancy cream pie.
6: Take that back.
5: He wrote, Daddy loves a good cream pie.
6: Nope.
5: No, he wrote, Josh loves you.
6: And it's true.
7: That's sweet.
5: And your cursive is... It passes.
6: Oh, you could read that.
5: Oh, of course.
7: Yeah. Let me
5: yeah.
7: see.
5: Yeah, it's fine. So you can write in legible. Can you sharpen a knife? See, the everything that I've highlighted here are things that I believe you can do. Sharpen a knife, okay?
6: Yeah.
5: Another one
6: working
5: there.
6: Working at a restaurant, you know how to do that.
7: Oh, yeah, definitely. Though I hate those electric knife sharpeners. They're so loud.
5: Well, I've never used an electric because I'm afraid of electricity. change a tire.
6: Yes, I know how to change a tire.
5: Have you had that panic moment on the side of the road?
6: On a buddy's car, not my own.
5: But yeah, like. Yeah. I've changed a couple of tires. I don't enjoy the process. It wears me out. Even as a young person, it wore me out. But I've changed a couple of tires. This is an easy one for you. Because I've always said you are a terrific driver. Parallel park.
6: Yes.
5: Of course you can parallel park.
6: I grew up in a neighborhood where you absolutely had to parallel park.
5: I just did it over the weekend, and it was like butter, baby. It was smooth.
6: That's awesome.
5: Yeah, it was like, okay.
6: You feel a sense of accomplishment.
7: Yeah.
6: Especially if you look at the spot and think, well, there's no way I'm getting in there.
5: Here's another task I believe you can do, because you live in a garbage, broken house that you and your wife should have sold years ago. Can you patch up some drywalls?
6: I can. Luckily, I have a lot of practice from a moron kid and his buddies.
5: Can you start a fire?
6: Okay, now we might be running into some trouble. I've only done it once or twice. I mean, are you allowed to use all the kindling that's around, newspaper, all that kind of stuff?
5: In my book, absolutely.
6: Okay.
5: As long as you get that sumbitch going, I don't care what you use.
6: Because some people are good at using basically nothing to start a fire. I need a lot of stuff to get going. We had a fireplace growing up, and I would get kind of made fun of for having fiery, floating newspaper parts around the living room.
5: Right.
6: Because I use so much.
5: I'm not going to be judgmental about that, so I'm going to count it. So you've already hit 9. You've already hit average.
7: Oh, nice.
5: The last little task, I guess, that I highlighted, because I know that you can do this. This is almost tailor-made for you, because the last one I highlighted is play guitar.
6: Yes, not very well, but sure, that was something I wanted to do.
5: Stop playing around. I've seen you play guitar. You can do it very well. You're not just sitting there doing smoke on the damn water. You can play guitar quite well, so... You are, Josh, above average. And you may even be higher. See, here are the tasks that I did not highlight because I'm not 100% sure that you know how to do them or care to do them. Like, for instance, so far you've gotten 10 out of 20. There are 10 more items on the list. This one... You tell us. I mean, I know the answer, but you tell us anyway. Can you bait a hook and cast a fishing line?
6: Now, I can. Casting, I really enjoy. Baiting a hook, I can do, but why would I do that when my wife is there and she'll do it for me? Then I don't have to get my hands on anything, nothing like that.
5: So should I count that one or not?
6: Let's not count
7: it. Like a half a point.
5: We're not going to count it. Can you tie an advanced knot?
6: No.
7: What's an advanced knot?
6: Like, I don't even tie my shoes anymore. I get slip-on shoes with like these laces that do nothing.
7: When you did you do the bunny ears or did you Yeah, I like the bunny ears too, and people make fun of me for that.
6: No, that's a skill I've always wanted to learn, but I've been too lazy to try.
5: A buddy of mine always says, if you don't know how to tie a knot, just tie a lot of them.
6: That's what I do.
7: Yeah, that's what I do.
5: Okay, so we found one that you do not have the ability to accomplish. Tie an advanced knot. As a boater, I have...

0: One of my aunts, she can tie a cherry stem with her tongue. And she just puts it in her mouth and it comes out tied in a knot.
1: That's freaky.
2: I can double knot it.
0: What, you can?
2: Yeah.
0: That's really impressive.
2: When I was younger, I thought it was cool, so I practiced a lot.
1: It is pretty cool.
0: When we were little kids and she would do that, we were in awe. She probably got so tired of us because we'd be like, do it again. All right, do it again.
1: And you didn't have any idea that you should be turned on by that.
0: No, it took me a while.
1: That is impressive. That's like a magic trick in my book, to be able to tie a knot with a cherry stem. Okay, I don't believe you're capable of this, Josh. I don't believe that you can hit a bullseye in darts, because I've seen you throw.
0: Oh, no, not at all. Okay. I'm happy if I hit the board.
1: I know that you are not able to accomplish this. I mean, you can do it, but you tell us again. Again, this list is the average person can do 9 of these 20 things. Okay? So far, Josh has already claimed 10. So you're already above average. Now we're checking with the things that I'm not so sure you can do. Okay, next on the list is comfortably speak in front of an audience.
0: No, not at all.
1: I know
0: even
1: you can,
0: this job, I get so nervous, and we've been doing it for a long time.
1: Every morning
0: I'm
1: he's
0: terrified.
1: Nervous. He's terrified. We've been doing it for 30 years. I mean, I've seen you speak in front of live audiences, but you do not enjoy it. As a matter of fact, you have more or less told me you never want to do it again.
0: Yeah, no, not at all.
2: That's Nick's job.
0: The only time, you guys are great at it. Yeah, I mean, honestly. Both.
3: Oh, thank you.
0: Dana and Ashley.
2: Absolutely hate it. I used to like it, but now I'm awkward and I don't know what to say, and then I ramble.
0: I don't know. I mean, like, Dana, I've seen you do it plenty of times. You're perfect at it.
3: No, thank you.
1: I think you guys you guys do just fine.
2: One time I did a stage announcement and I got so nervous because I only thought I was doing one, then I had to do two. I didn't know what to say, and at the end I just, like, dropped the mic, like...
1: And you and ran away?
3: Oh, they basically don't like when you drop the mic.
2: Yeah, and then I went up and went back and, like, got the mic and was like,
1: You literally dropped the microphone on the floor and ran away?
2: Yeah, well, it was, like, the end of me talking, and I was like, yeah, woohoo, and just, like, dropped the mic, and I was I need to go get that.
1: That mic costs money.
2: Essentially, yeah. But well, also awkwardness.
1: It's been interesting because over the years, you and I have done so many concert announcements in different events like that where we speak in front of a live crowd. And you would go along with it. I could tell you didn't love it. But a few years ago, you just pulled me aside and said, look, I'm not doing that anymore.
0: I hate it.
1: You
0: know what? The only time
1: you just won't do it.
0: This is weird.
1: So what has happened? Why? You would think that would get easier, but instead it's gotten harder for you.
0: Yeah, I don't know. I wish I could explain. Like, to the point where...
1: Or did you just say to yourself, look, I've done it enough. I don't want to do it anymore.
0: Maybe just I hate that feeling so much.
1: Yeah.
0: I mean, I get nervous for times that I might have to do it. Yeah, like something will come up, I'll go, oh, God, please don't make me get up there.
1: Okay, so let's go through the rest of this list of things that I'm not so sure you can do. Again, you've already finished above average, so what does it hurt? I don't think you can bowl a strike.
0: Now, I have bowled a strike, but never. I can't ever say... Yeah, I nailed it with this technique.
2: Throw the ball down.
0: I throw it as hard as I possibly can, as straight as I can. You know, it doesn't always work.
1: Let's count that one. You can bowl a strike.
0: But yeah, but I can't say, like, I've got a way to do it. If I do it, I'm lucky.
1: Okay.
0: I'll show you how I bowl, because I bowl kind of like I throw, poorly.
1: Oh, God.
0: But it's the same thing. So I bowl like this. Sorry, this is the radio, but I know Nick is talented enough to describe it.
1: All right, Josh is up in the... He's mimicking a bowling ball in the palm of his right hand. He's sizing up the lane and the pin structure.
0: I'm shaking off the calls from what would be a catcher.
1: Your catcher is looking for a fastball. Right. You said yes. Okay. Okay.
2: That's aggressive.
1: That is... You described it perfectly when you said you bowl like you throw a ball. And you were absolutely correct, because do you know what was missing? Now, Josh just mimicked how he bowls, how he delivers a bowling ball. Do you know what's missing?
0: What's that? Talent?
1: Absolutely zero follow-through.
0: Yeah,
1: That's why you can't throw a football or a baseball, because you don't understand the concept of the follow-through. From watching your bowling motion, same thing. You don't follow through. You stop. You come to a complete halt once the ball has...
0: I don't know how to change it.
1: Once the ball has exited your hand, there's no follow-through. Okay.
2: You're going to get yourself hurt bowling like that.
0: Oh, dude. After I can't even...

0: bowl. Like, after the first game, I have to be done. I'm in so much pain.
1: My bowling is such more leisurely. Just, well, whatever.
2: Here is something else I don't know for sure that you can do. Perfectly cook an egg. Are you much of a cook? I don't know that.
0: My wife is very good at that.
2: All right. Yeah, every time I
0: can cook.
3: Eggs are easy.
0: Yeah, kind of. But for whatever reason, hers are so much better than mine. I don't know what she does differently. I don't care.
2: I don't even try.
1: I cook eggs so often.
0: My wife makes them, and so we have them a couple times a week, and I've tried on my own. You know, and to the point where I remember as a kid telling my mom, like, oh, but you make the best mac and cheese. Sure, I could make it, but that was pure laziness.
2: Right.
0: With my wife, it's true. I can't do what she does. I don't get it.
2: I can't perfectly cook an egg. I just kind of smash them down until they turn dark.
3: Everything tastes better when somebody else makes it, too.
2: They do. Josh, earlier in the in this conversation, one of the tasks that you should be able to do if you're average was to, where is it? Change a tire.
0: Yeah.
2: And you said yes. What about patch a tire?
0: I've never done that.
2: Oh, right.
0: I didn't even know you're supposed to do that anymore. I mean, on a bike, sure, but in a car?
2: I've never patched a tire on anything. I mean, I've
3: don't
2: used...
3: Don't they make little things for that?
2: Sure they
0: probably
2: do, but yeah. I've never done it, so I would eliminate myself.
3: That's easier.
0: I would be worried I'd screw that up and I'd kill somebody on the freeway or something.
2: Right. All I've ever done is that fix a flat. You pump it in there, right?
3: Yeah, that's what I was thinking of.
2: I've done that on my moped and whatnot.
0: Get home and
2: yes.
0: Put on a new tire.
2: So, no, I have never tried to patch a... stitch a rip in some clothing?
0: Not at all.
2: Okay.
3: I could do that for you guys.
2: I didn't think that you'd be able to do that.
0: Never tried it, and I can't imagine being good at it.
2: Okay, bake bread...
0: Haven't done that either. It seems complicated.
3: Little baker Josh.
4: He's got flour all over his face. Uh-huh.
0: Have you guys ever done it? Is it tough?
2: Of course not.
3: I have. It's not that hard. No, it's just time consuming.
2: Sounds like the dumbest thing in the whole world.
4: It's really easy. You just preheat the oven. You take the frozen garlic bread out. You put it in the oven. And boom, you got bread.
0: Oh, shit, I've done that. And I can also make cinnamon rolls then.
4: There you go. You're a baker.
2: If you ever walk into my home and I'm baking bread, beat me unconscious immediately.
0: I like the smell of that.
2: The final, as we wrap this up, these were 20 things. And if you could do 9 of them, you would be considered average. Josh finished somewhere 10, 11, 12. You are above average, just as I suspected. There's one more here that I wasn't so sure about. It's home... repair oriented. And again, you live in a broken house. It's been broken from the day that you bought it. And I know you have certain talents, but I wasn't sure about this one. Fix a plumbing leak.
0: Well, okay.
2: I'll raise my hand right now and say absolutely not. I mean, other than turning off the water, I have no idea how to fix a plumbing leak.
3: You don't know how to just, like, I don't know, go down there under your sink and just... like replace one of those little pipes?
4: Absolutely not.
2: I mean, maybe.
3: It's pretty, I mean,
2: I don't know what you mean exactly.
3: I think, Josh, you know what I'm talking about.
0: You're talking about the plastic ones?
3: Yeah, those are yummy pieces.
2: That's not a plumbing leak.
3: Not that kind of vibe,
2: no. I'm talking about you got a broken pipe. You got a busted, sure, the plastic stuff that screws together.
3: Tape.
2: Christ, if you're a sixth grader, you could... I'm talking about a real deal broken pipe or something.
0: So, yeah, I would think no, but maybe a plumber can tell me if this counts. But, like, I've used, you know, certainly you tighten something, and I've used plumber's tape. But I feel like you're talking about, like, a hole.
2: I'm talking about a legit leak, you know.
0: No.
2: Well, you know what? It doesn't matter, because Cubby is above average.
3: Woo! You already made it.
2: Above average. Yeah.
3: We knew it, Josh. We already knew that.
0: I'd imagine you guys finished above average too, right?
3: Like barely, but
0: oh, really?
3: Yeah. I kind of lost count. I was keeping track of you, and then I was keeping track of me.
2: I think you and I kind of just. I mean, that's why I was only asking Josh, because if we all traded answers, it would just be a confusing mess. I think you and I were pretty much parallels with each other. If I considered myself, I think we have. Similar talents and similar lacks of talent. What happened?
0: Data yawned really loud.
4: That one came out of nowhere.
0: We Dana's asleep. Tanker Yanker Jesus said they patch tires all the time on semis. Oh, really? I didn't know that.
1: Scary.
0: You know,
1: don't tell me that, actually.
0: Maybe I was scammed by the tire folks. They wanted me to buy new tires.
4: You're always falling for big tire.
0: I know.
1: I don't, just get the semi a new tire. I really don't like
4: yeah,
1: that.
4: Actually, that does kind of freak me out a little bit.
2: Oh.
4: This 10-ton truck. I'll just patch the tire. It'll be fine.
2: Above average.
0: Backyard haircut, Jesus said. Plumbing is just water Legos. You got this, bud. Water Legos.
4: Well, I should be great at it then.
2: All right then. Damn.
0: Park and Rec, Jesus says, come on, fire up the torch and sweat some pipes. Yeah, there's no way I could do that.
2: Mm.
0: Absolutely no way.
2: That's when I call Keith.
5: Half-assed morning show.
6: That escalated quickly. I mean, that really got out of hand fast.
7: It jumped up a notch.
6: It did, didn't it?
8: Yeah, I stabbed a man in the heart.
6: I saw that. Brick killed a guy. Did you throw a trident?
8: Yeah, there were horses and a man on fire, and I killed a guy with a trident.
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24: A better life with Dr. Sanjay Gupta.
25: Slowly but surely, AI is seeping its way into every corner of our lives. One area perhaps I didn't expect is diet advice. A new study out of Turkey found that chatbots are recommending to teen boys and girls that they restrict their daily calories to dangerously low levels and eat a balance of nutrients that are kind of out of whack. Remember, teenagers are growing, one pediatrician told us. If they aren't getting enough nutrition, it can really stunt their growth on a number of levels. And in extreme cases, it can lead to significant health consequences. Large language models, LLMs, they are designed to agree with you. So if you're looking to lose weight, they're going to push you pretty hard in that direction. They also sometimes don't know how to tell the difference between good information and bad information. And you know who does? Your doctor. I'm Dr. Sanjay Gupta, helping you live a better life.
16: He's got ties. He's got socks. Give him a gift that really rocks. Treat your dad to a $5,000 basement barbecue or backyard upgrade. Pop gets to pick. 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
15: I ran out of time, Cubby. I didn't get a chance to do my mouth exercises.
16: Oh, yeah. I do see you do that sometimes.
15: Get over here.
16: Do some mouth stretching.
15: Get over here and help me do my mouth exercises. Well, we're hanging in there, I think, as best we can. Hope you folks can say the same thing. Yeah, we're hanging in there. And we're sure glad you're there for us this morning. That's part of what, I think that's part of what keeps us hanging in there. That and the money.
16: The money.
17: Yeah, that totally helps.
16: First joke of the morning.
15: Welcome to the program.
17: It's so nice and gloomy out. I love it. I love the rain.
15: You're enjoying the weather?
17: Yeah.
15: This morning. It's nice.
17: It reminds me of fall, so it puts me in a good mood.
16: I do enjoy fall, and I do enjoy a nice rainstorm.
15: Well, that's just, that's wonderful.
17: Yeah.
16: I'm with you.
15: I'm happy that you've come into the operation with a positive attitude.
17: I wish we could turn the lights off and light some candles instead. Maybe put up some string lights.
16: We could.
17: Like, kind of set the mood better.
16: Hey. We could do that. If this place burned down, Cumulus could use the insurance money.
17: It's just, like, aggressively bright all the time.
16: Feel free to turn down the lights.
17: Lights are harsh.
15: You have
16: whatever you want.
15: What's the gal's name?
16: That's Ashley.
15: Ashley, you have free reign. If you'd like to come in here with your free time and make this studio out to be like a frat house basement with just a few holiday lights and some dirty posters or what, you can do whatever you want. This studio is yours as far as decorating goes. Knock yourself out. I don't like the bright lights either. It's kind of necessary for some of what we do here.
17: Oh, that's true.
15: But show on up Saturday, Sunday. I'd love to see what you could come up with.
17: Or just some lamps would be nice. It was just so we don't have to use the big light. I don't know if you guys are like that at your house, but I hate using the big light.
15: Whatever you want.
16: Yeah, I never turn on much lights at all. So you pick.
15: If we're able
17: What's up with dudes in doing that? There's been times where
15: We're cheap. We don't want to pay for the electricity.
17: I've left during the day and then came home when it's dark out, and I walk in the house. My husband's just sitting there in the dark. I'm like, what? Do you want to turn the light on? Turn a TV on? What's
16: I always
17: happening?
16: Do that.
15: We're kind of like wild animals. You know what I mean? Bright lights throw us. You know what I'm talking about?
17: Yeah.
15: We're just big, dumb animals. What do they call that in the deer hunting world?
17: Oh, shoot.
15: Anyway, we don't like bright lights, dudes. It's just in our wiring. So again, I agree with you. I think this place is too brightly lit. It's like an operating room in here.
16: It's very depressing. I've heard people, like clients will come in and boy, this is really depressing in here.
15: Yeah, it is. Yep.
18: The whole vibe of the whole building.
15: The bright lights highlight, for a lack of a better term, the mess that we have in front of us here. So come on in. Bring your string lights, bring your lava lamps and your...
17: That'd be so sick, some lava lamps.
15: I mean, if we're still able to do what we have to do, you know, we need to be able to see. If, you know, Josh and I being the older guys on the program, if we can still do the job with our now limited vision as we get older, I'm all for it.
17: Okay, sweet.
15: I might have a couple of old posters I can put up on the wall.
16: We used to have lamps. I brought in a bunch of lamps to one of our old studios. I don't know what happened to them. Maybe they're back in the piles of garbage we have at the other end of the building.
17: You know, I actually was thinking of taking some of that garbage. I was wondering if they would care at all. Probably not. They probably want to get rid of it, huh?
16: Maybe. I don't know.
15: I like the idea, Ashley. I do. You know, I'm one of those dorks, Josh. I have a bin in my basement filled with all of the old posters that used to hang in my bedroom when I was a high school kid.
16: Is that
17: right? Sweet.
16: Why? I'm surprised, because you like to chuck stuff.
15: Yeah, I do. More often than not.
16: Anything really cool? Is that why?
15: I mean, I really don't know why I binned up all my old rock posters. Maybe because I spent a lot of money as a kid decorating my basement. My bedroom was kind of just the basement. I had the whole friggin' area.
17: I spent so much
15: time and money on decorating. That's what I thought made for a cool bedroom or basement when I was a kid, was just to cover every inch of the walls with my Kiss posters and my Ozzy Osbourne AC/DC.
16: Tapestries?
15: I've got a few of them. Josh,
17: sounds cool.
15: I have a David Lee Roth Edelman Smile tapestry.
16: That's awesome. I would love that.
15: We could hang some of that. Ashley, again, it's all you. No one's getting in your way.
17: That would be so... That sounds so sweet. You should bring that bin in.
16: I was like that as a kid, too, where there's no wall space. I mean, there's nothing left. And my car was the same thing. The back of my vehicle was all bumper stickers. It drove my dad insane. Eventually, when I got
15: you were into bumper stickers.
16: Oh, I loved them. But now I don't like anything. I like our completely bare walls.
15: You know,
16: bare...
15: I never went with the bumper sticker, ever. Not once.
16: I loved them. Yeah, I don't anymore.
18: Any memorable ones you can remember?
16: It was just all bands I liked.
18: Okay.
16: Yeah, nothing snarky or
18: anything. Like Gas, Grass, or Ass or anything like that?
16: No, nothing.
17: Was that more common when you were a kid, though?
16: Bumper stickers?
17: Yeah.
16: Yeah, I used to have a lot of buddies that had them. I saw one the other day, you know, like the baby on board thing?
15: Baby on board.
16: And it was on the back of a vehicle driven by the world's worst driver. And I thought they shouldn't have anything on board.
17: Oh.
16: It was terrible. I felt that's Child Protective Services stuff right there.
15: My basement / bedroom was so hammered with rock posters and rock tapestries when I was a kid that I remember once my brother and I had a keg party in high school, and a group of gals that we didn't know all that well walked down into the basement. And I remember one of them saying, she looked around and she said to me, "This is exactly what I pictured your basement to look like."
18: Is that a good thing or a bad thing?
15: I don't know, but she was right. I mean, probably she said that probably because while I was in school, all I really did was talk about hard rock, right? How much I loved Ozzy and Kiss. So I think that's when she walked in, it was a reflection of my personality in school, I guess.
16: Our room was kind of like a museum in the way that there's different, you know, themes for each segment, because me, my brother, my cousin shared a bedroom until my cousin went to college and then until I went to college. So and we were into such different things, it looked like somebody who had some sort of like schizophrenia or something, because it was completely different, our styles of music and stuff we were really into.
17: It's a personality disorder.
16: Yeah, somebody this person, like, they're really different in a lot of ways.
17: You can be a different person in every corner of the room.
15: And, you know, I suppose not much has changed. The bar in my home, I have decorated with my favorite hard rock records in picture frames. So not much has changed. It's on a lesser scale than when I was a kid, where the entire basement was decorated. Now I've just got the bar area dedicated to that. When I first moved out the house, got my own place, I still kept some of those posters up in the basement living room, you know, my first house. And I remember my dad walking down into the basement for the first time, and he sees some of those same Kiss posters on the wall that I had when I was a kid. And he said this, and he used a word that was so fitting of his personality. He looks around and he goes, Jesus Christ, you just can't let go of that Kiss outfit, huh? Outfit. They weren't a band. If you're a truck driver, I think a lot of truck drivers use that word for companies. They were out. So it wasn't a Kiss wasn't a band to him. It was an outfit.
16: They are kind of more of a business than a band nowadays.
15: They turned out to be, didn't they?
16: Your dad was right.
15: Well, there you go. Ashley is our new decorator. I would love
17: to... Interior designer.
15: Interior designer, whatever label you're most comfortable with. I would love to come back to work on Monday and have this studio completely transformed into something else.
17: How fun.
16: We've been promised that afore, have we not?
17: Yeah.
16: Over and over and over.
17: The first time it would ever be followed through on.
15: And this is the only studio transformation that we could afford.
16: Probably.
17: Just random decorations that I have left.
15: Like we were saying, it's like a high school or a college kid. If you spend any money on lights, we'll split it with you.
17: All right. Deal.
16: Dana, how long have you been here? 5 years?
18: 5 years.
16: Okay.
18: Mm-hmm.
16: Since you've been here,
18: yes.
16: How many times were you told the studios were going to be completely redone, it was going to be beautiful, and, you know, by Monday, there's going to be a change?
18: About once a month for the last 5 years.
16: That's about right.
18: No, honestly, it is.
17: Yeah.
18: They keep dangling that carrot.
16: Yeah. I've been excited about it. I fall for it every time.
18: Mm-hmm. Oh, I stopped falling for it. It's never going to happen.
16: Yeah, it's funny. You see, like, some other studios, you know, like local radio stations, they'll be on TV or whatever, and they show the studios, and I think, man, that's nice.
17: Yeah.
16: I got a nice
17: really
16: setup.
17: Really nice.
18: No, there was one recently where a station across town, they did a look at our new studio. So they show it, and I'm like, wow, that looks fantastic. That's gorgeous. That was the before. And then they reveal the after, and it was so much like, I thought the before was their new studio.
16: I saw that. Was that KS95?
18: Yeah.
16: Yeah. Awesome.
18: They're showing them. I'm like, oh, my God, the thing's gorgeous. And then that was, like, the reveal then to show, look how bad it was and look how nice it is now.
16: We put a window in here, Ashley? That'd be great.
17: Yeah.
16: I think that'd be like therapy if we could.
17: I can figure out how to do that, I'm sure.
15: Oh, wow. A couple people.
17: Like a skylight.
15: A couple folks have texted in. And to our text machine, 651-989-9393, and they've sent in pictures of Rock posters that they had or still currently have hanging in their home. A listener named Ken sent me a really cool-looking Paul Stanley poster from 1978 that he still has hanging in his garage. That was my makeup, dude. That was just... I thought that was just how a dude expressed himself back in those days. Put up pictures of your favorite rock stars so folks know who they're dealing with. Hey, look, yesterday we made the official announcement that our Independence Day booze cruise is sold smooth out. And we're very thankful for that. You folks sold the sumbitch out in record time. And just the first of many reminders, we're planning on going through with an attitude shirt contest on the boat. We got onto the subject of stupid attitude shirts the other day. I think a listener was the one who came up with the idea, texted in with the idea for a contest on the boat for best, worst, stupidest, whatever, attitude shirt. And we thought, why the F not? So if you bought a ticket, if you're joining us on July 10th, feel free to show up with your best, worst, favorite attitude t-shirt. The dumber, the better. And as we discussed a day or two ago, most of them are really effing dumb. So it should be something to see.
16: Yeah, this will be fun. I'm looking forward to that.
15: I got mine already.
16: Oh, did you? I was going to buy you one.
15: No, go ahead. Go ahead. I mean, not that I want you to spend any money on me. You spend way too much money on me as it is, but... I would love to see your ideas. You always have great ideas.
16: Okay, well, yeah, I don't want to...
15: No.
16: On your toes.
15: No, you're not stepping on my toes because it just so happens I was gifted an attitude t-shirt, I think on my birthday a year or two ago. And it just dawned on me last night. Well, if I need an attitude shirt, I have one already. It's very subtle compared to most, the one that I have hanging. So I'd love to see what you could come up with for me, Josh.
16: It was more like, it's not hilarious or anything, but I just think you'd absolutely love it.
15: I'm sure I would. If it's a gift from you, if it's something that you find funny, I bet I will. The one I have hanging, I don't mind spoiling it, who cares? I like to play pocket billiards with my pals on Saturday nights. And so this pool shooting buddy of mine got me a T-shirt, Josh, and on the front of the T-shirt, it's a rack of billiard balls and a couple of cue sticks crossed over each other.
17: Yep.
15: And it says on the underneath, Josh, it says, "The talent has arrived."
16: That's great.
15: But like I said, that's very subtle. Now, here's the deal. If you want to get involved in this, you know, I don't know how detailed we'll get with it on the boat, if we'll get five finalists up in front of the crowd and have the crowd vote. It all depends on how big a response we get. But if you plan on getting involved in our Attitude Shirt Showdown on the boat, there are going to be some friggin' rules. Be reasonable, for Christ's sake. Nothing wildly offensive. Let's be adults about this. I think that's a fitting slogan for our 20 and 26 Independence Day booze cruise. Let's be adults about this. That's the slogan.
16: Yeah, we don't need any hateful messages.
15: No hateful crap.
16: It's supposed to be a fun event.
15: No politics. Save that crap for a different party. We don't want any of your political crap messing with our good time. Use good judgment. We're looking for laughs. The Attitude Shirt Showdown is what we're calling it, Josh.
16: That'll be fun. Yeah, I don't know if maybe the web department can... Well, maybe that'd be going too far. I was going to say maybe if folks wanted to send in pictures of themselves wearing the shirts, we could have people vote on the finalists. I don't know if that would ever happen. I like the idea, but I don't know. Maybe that's... I think I'd be too lazy to take a picture of myself and send it in.
15: We can just pick a winner on the boat.
16: Sure.
15: Pick a winner and a loser and somewhere in between on the boat. God, this Paul Stanley poster is cool, Josh. Did you see the one I'm talking about?
16: Yeah, that is cool.
15: He was cool when he was young. Anyway, yeah.
16: Harry Saturn Jesus just sent a picture from 10 years ago on the boat, and he's wearing a shirt that says he loves the C word for gentlemen with an arrow pointed to one side.
15: And he's to his friend.
16: Yeah.
15: Like, so whoever's standing next to him.
16: That's the person that loves the wiener.
15: Yes, it's going to be... Maybe it's to steal an old song lyric, Josh, seeing how we're going to have an Attitude Shirt Showdown on our boat party. We're going to party like it's 1999.
16: I know, we really are.
15: Because that's pretty much the time period when every swinging D in town had some stupid Attitude shirt. It was around 99, 2000, 2000-01.
16: And then was it kind of after that the Too Tight Ed Hardy shirts were really popular?
15: Same, right in that wheelhouse. Yep.
17: Oh.
15: Yeah,
17: that's bad.
18: It was a tough time, Ashley.
16: You know what? Sometimes I feel bad for young people in certain ways. And Dana, I feel bad for your age group because when we were younger, nobody knew how to fight, really. There's a couple people that did. And a fight, when it was over, it was over. But when you got to about fighting age, everybody knew how to fight, thanks to the UFC and things like that. Everybody's taking lessons. Everybody can kick ass. And sometimes it doesn't end when the person hits the ground.
18: And people are just looking for a reason to fight, too. Yeah, that UFC era when the UFC popped in.
15: I know I am. Looking for a fight.
16: I don't have a name here, but this person sent in a shirt. It just says, insert cheesy bread with an arrow pointing up. That's pretty fun.
17: That's awesome.
16: It'd be Bosco sticks for you, Ashley.
17: Yes. Anything with cheese.
15: An arrow points to their face, and it says, insert
16: cheesy bread.
15: Cheesy bread.
17: Perfect.
16: See, that's so cute.
17: I like stuff like that.
15: There are a few glimmers of hope in the Attitude Shirt world. There are. And that's a great example right there. By the way, we got a text from a listener who says, I have an Attitude Shirt that I know would win your Attitude Shirt Showdown, but the state of Minnesota forbids me from boarding any boat.
16: Can we sit on the dock?
15: Sorry, bro. Are you even allowed on the dock? What did you do?
18: It's very specific.
15: This is going to be, I think this will add a little fun to the situation.
18: Yeah, I gotta be honest, until I've known of these shirts, but I've never heard of them called Attitude Shirts until you guys referred to them as that.
16: Oh, is that what old guys call them?
18: I don't know.
16: What do you call them?
18: We didn't really have a name for them.
16: Oh, okay. Maybe that's how I've always referred to them and always heard, but maybe we're wrong.
18: No, I'm sure you're right. I just hadn't heard it before.
15: The 20 and 26 Independence Day Booze Cruise, the slogan, let's be adults about this. That gets you excited when you hear a slogan like that, doesn't it?
17: Yeah.
16: If you're our age, yes.
15: Yeah. That gets you excited.
16: If you're Ashley's age, maybe not.
17: No.
15: Well, we don't want people of Ashley's age to show up in the first place.
17: Yeah.
15: You know what else is going on at the radio station? Josh and I found out yesterday. I'm really looking forward to this. You know, as I've told you before, I am still one of those swinging D's that still likes to listen to the radio. I know there's... We know better than anybody else in town. There's fewer and fewer of you. My friend, you guys call him your boss, I call him my friend, Derek, our program director yesterday, told us that sometime around Independence Day, is this correct, Josh? 93X is going to put together a little segment where they're going to, since it's the 250th anniversary of our country, 93X is going to do some kind of the 250 greatest songs by American artists.
16: The American 250 is what they're calling it. I've heard the ads played.
15: Oh, you have?
16: Or the promos played on the station.
15: Oh, well, I'm glad there are promos running because suddenly I thought, uh-oh, what if this doesn't happen and I'm making...
16: No, it's going to happen.
15: Okay. I should be more clear. The 250 greatest rock songs made by American artists. That sounds friggin' fun.
16: Yeah, he was pretty stressed yesterday trying to get this thing all put together. That's a lot of work.
15: Jesus. 250 friggin' songs.
16: But you can help. If you go to 93x.com, you can see a list where you can suggest five songs you think should be on.
15: Really?
16: Yeah.
15: That's great.
16: Which would be greatly helpful, and then, you know, you get to be a part of it.
15: Oh, I got to go on there and vote. I wouldn't want to be the one that has to sit down and collect 250 friggin' songs, so.
16: Oh, he was sweating, thinking, oh my gosh, this is a big project.
15: He's going to be... He's going to lose his friggin' mind. He's going to hate American rock music by the time this is over.
16: I told him just cheat and play, you know, Appetite for Destruction. Or just go away, like, just find a whole album from an American artist.
15: I bet there'll be a few singles off that Appetite for Destruction record. Guns N' Roses, right, Josh?
16: Yeah, it's the band I know that.
15: Appetite for... We got a lot going on around here. So there you go.
16: Nail Gun Jesus says there was attitude buttons. That you could, you know, like the like hockey moms would pin on their shirts.
15: Sure.
16: Attitude buttons.
15: I missed that.
16: I haven't seen that either.
18: Oh, like the pieces of flair at the restaurant and Office Space. You know, she had all those buttons on the shirt. You know.
16: Yeah, you need more flair.
18: You need more flair.
16: TGI Fridays did that.
18: Yeah.
16: I'm sure that's the reference.
15: I suppose. Yeah. You're right. It's same as someone who had to wear flair. I never saw that from anybody, an attitude...
16: I haven't either.
15: ...button.
16: All right, this is funny. Hauling your equipment, Jesus, sent in a picture of a T-shirt where Jesus looks exasperated. He's just very upset, and it says, OMG, you guys, that is not what I said. That's perfect.
15: That is very funny.
16: No, that's not what I meant.
15: No, no, no, no. What do you got in mind, Josh? What kind of a statement do you want to make at our attitude shirt boat party?
16: Well, I wanted something funny and patriotic. And I thought there's a couple of them that I wanted to get. I don't want to ruin it quite yet.
15: I get it. But just know, when you see a sexy body on the boat and it's wrapped up in a maroon T-shirt... with billiard balls and cue sticks, and it says, "The talent has arrived." That would be me. Unless, of course, the shirt that you get for me is even better than that, then maybe I'll wear your shirt, and I'll tuck the other shirt into my waistband, and I'll show that. I don't know.
16: Whichever you like.
15: Hang it over the side.
17: I'll have to get a new one, because this is fun. Looking at them.
15: Don't you be worrying about attitude shirts.
17: When I got into that...
15: You have a greater responsibility.
17: Which is, decorating
15: the studio.
17: Yes. Yeah. I got introduced to like that kind of stuff, like the attitude shirts and stuff from Happy Bunny. Some listeners in the audience might know what that is, but it was like a big thing when I was younger. It's like this stupid drawing of a bunny And it's just like a happy little person, yay. But then it says something under it like
15: go F yourself or something?
17: Yeah, like, I know how you feel. I just don't care. I hate everything.
15: Okay, so the contradiction there is happy bunny, but he's got something smart-ass to say.
17: Yeah, some of the stuff got really, really bad. I was surprised my mom didn't yell at me for that kind of stuff. But yeah, I had the posters all around my room.
15: You were totally into the happy bunny.
17: Yeah, it was a whole vibe.
16: All right, Wolfpack Softball Jesus sent me a photo. They went to a family trip in Mexico last month.
15: Wow.
16: And they all had Attitude shirts on. There's a woman. There's a picture of some foliage that says, "My bush needs a trim." Another girl has one that says, "0 days since I last sharted."
15: See, that's where I start to get aggravated, but I understand some of you find that type of thing funny. 0 days since she last
16: sharded. This one says, "Ask me about explosive diarrhea." I have pubic lice. I eat bananas.
15: That's the end of that one.
16: Yeah, I eat bananas, not for the taste, I'm sorry, I screwed that up. I eat bananas for the shape, not for the taste. And there's a grandma age woman here has a t-shirt that says, "Retired porn star." Oh, here's another. I didn't even see this other one. "I'm not a good wiper," this shirt says.
18: Oh, God.
15: That's outstanding stuff.
18: So I'll go get in the pool.
16: There's one more on here. I can't read it. I can't. Meaning, like, I literally can't tell what it says.
15: Well, if that's just a taste of what we're going to get come July 10th, then we're going to have nothing but laughs. Wall to wall. Well, I should say, bow to stern.
17: I'm so excited.
16: Okay, I can take the shirt now.
17: Oh, I shouldn't be that excited.
15: Just take it easy.
16: Here's the last shirt. I just zoomed in. It says, "Okay, chat, how do I uncrap my pants?" Did they have, you know,
15: I've been there.
16: How do you reverse
15: there
16: this?
15: There is no way to reverse that.
16: There's got to be a way to reverse
15: Nothing you can do, Josh.
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15: And here's this young kid who tried to break into his neighborhood jailhouse. One of the guards was pulling into work a few days ago, and he spotted some skinny-looking jag-off kid standing around with a shovel in his hand. And the guard says, "Hey, skinny, what you doing with that shovel in your hand? And you're going to like this." The kid with the shovel said this in response. He said, "Well, my girlfriend's in there. I mean, I'm trying to plant a flower."
17: Oh, my God. I kind of love him.
16: All right, nothing to see here.
15: My guess is he answered honestly first and then realized, uh-oh.
16: Yeah.
15: This guy works here.
18: The guy's like, "Are you kidding me? Flower planting day was yesterday. You missed it."
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22: Eating a healthy diet is not only good for you physically, it can also keep your brain sharp as you age. According to a new study out of China, people who most closely followed the MIND diet slowed aging in key structures inside their brains by more than 2 years. The MIND diet is a combination of the Mediterranean diet, which we talk a lot about, and the DASH diet, which stands for Dietary Approaches to Stop Hypertension. All three of these diets are similar, but the MIND diet puts more of an emphasis on berries, beans, leafy green vegetables, fish, poultry, whole grains, olive oil, and nuts. You're not going to eat foods with a lot of saturated fat. We're talking cheese, butter, red meat, or anything fried. You really don't have to eat like this 100% of the time. That's the key. Just do the best that you can. I'm Dr. Sanjay Gupta, helping you live a better life.

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After a six-year hiatus, the Ramsey County Fair returns. It's 93X. It's making its long-awaited comeback in Maplewood, July 16th through the 19th. Admission is free, but just so you know, parking gonna knock you back $10, unless if you want to find street parking, which, let me tell you, as a person who used to live in that area, you may be doing some walking to get from where you park to the fairgrounds. So wear comfortable shoes.

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2: Let's talk a little bit about Sam Darnold. 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
2: It's too late.
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5: Yep.
3: Right.
2: Who was
3: right.
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2: 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Did you talk about his great grandmother?
3: 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Yeah, we talked about her.
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2: Oh, yeah. 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
4: Oh, my gosh. Fun. There's always got to be one.
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3: 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Every family has one, yeah.
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5: How the hell did we miss that?
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7: Recent survey conducted by Common Sense Media found one-third of teenagers prefer AI companions over humans for serious conversations. There's a term for that, social offloading. And experts we talked to warned that this habit could be stunting emotional growth, leaving an already isolated generation who came of age during the pandemic even less prepared for the messiness of human interaction. Sure, AI can help you polish whatever it is you're looking to say, but that's not very human, right? It's the messiness that makes our interactions with each other so real. It's also what makes them so validating, help us to develop our confidence, our voice, our deep bonds with each other. Psychiatrists we talked to encouraged turning to family or friends when you're struggling to express yourself. They are keen to help. I'm Dr. Sanjay Gupta, helping you live a better life.
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93X. And next hour, we're actually going to check in with Ashley from the Half Ass Morning Show, as she and Homestead Steaks are going to be at the Menards in Brooklyn Park for their truckload of meat sale happening today until 1 o'clock. But before we check in with Ashley, the newest one for you from Dexter and the Moon Rocks. 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

0: party this summer, and everyone's invited, and I know what you're saying. 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

0: 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It's 93X. 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

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Towards are worthless. And later tonight, we got The Pit with Cato and Graham, the guys giving you tunes from Green Lung, Slayer, Baroness, and more, and hooking you up with tickets to go see Motionless in White at Target Center on November 10th. 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

93X. Good afternoon. It's Shannon hanging out with you until 4, and we're going to check in with Ashley from the Half-Ass Morning Show one more time. 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
8: You ever wake up in the middle of the night or maybe first thing in the morning and notice drool on your pillow? Unless you're sleeping next to someone who hasn't already seen all your good, bad, and ugly, it's probably not that big a deal and not anything to worry about unless it's something that just started happening recently. When people drool at night, it's often because of a stuffy nose, acid reflux, or being a mouth breather. People who sleep on their stomach or side are more likely to drool than someone who sleeps on their back. But in some cases, drooling at night can be a warning sign of something more serious, like dental issues, sleep apnea, or even early symptoms of Parkinson's disease. If you're at all concerned about this, the best place to start is with an ENT doctor, an ears, nose, and throat doctor. They can recommend a sleep study to possibly get some answers. I'm Dr. Sanjay Gupta, helping you live a better life.
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0: 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It's Evanescence. 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
3: Let's talk a little bit about Sam Darnold. 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
3: It's too late.
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3: Too late.
5: I should have said Nathan. 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
3: Well, I have more Sam Darnold stuff. So you talk about his grandpa, Dick Hammer.
6: Yep.
4: Right.
3: Who was
4: right.
3: A Marlboro man. Oh, okay. Well, I have other information here.
5: Okay.
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3: 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Did you talk about his great grandmother?
4: Oh, yeah. Yeah, we talked about her.
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3: She was a serial killer.
5: Oh, my gosh. There's always got to be one.
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4: 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Every family has one, yeah.
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5: Did you know that almost half the vegetables and more than three quarters of the fruit that we eat in this country come from just one state, California? Yeah, it's true. And according to a new report by the Environmental Working Group, a health advocacy organization, a lot of this produce is tainted with PFAS, which are sometimes referred to as forever chemicals. Why? Well, the EPA says pesticides keep America's food supply safe, abundant, and affordable. And of course, these chemicals are used in every state, not just California. Now, if you are worried, though, about how much you're consuming, the best thing to do is to buy organic produce, if and when you can. Organic or not, you should rinse all fruits and vegetables under running water. Don't use any soap. And as one epidemiologist told us, use a brush on sturdier items like carrots, potatoes, and cucumbers. I'm Dr. Sanjay Gupta, helping you live a better life.
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93X and Black Sabbath sadly will not be a part of our American 250 countdown 4th of July weekend because they're from Birmingham, England. 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
19: A better life with Dr. Sanjay Gupta.
9: Heart disease is still the leading cause of death here in the United States and around the world. But what if there was something you could do earlier in life to reduce the odds of becoming a statistic? Well, here in the United States, tens of millions of adults already take a statin to lower their cholesterol. But new guidance put out by the American College of Cardiology and the American Heart Association now emphasize that treating high cholesterol sooner could significantly reduce a person's lifetime risk of heart attack or stroke. How early are we talking? In your 30s, believe it or not. Of course, you need to talk to your doctor about whether statins are right for you, but you should know that the evidence is really starting to stack up that shows the earlier you get a jump on reducing lifelong exposure to plaque-causing lipids and lipoproteins, the better the odds are going to be for you. Make sure you get your cholesterol checked. That's the first step. I'm Dr. Sanjay Gupta, helping you live a better life.
19: Just like the baggage from your prior relationships,
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2: A better life with Dr. Sanjay Gupta.
3: Did you know that almost half the vegetables and more than three quarters of the fruit that we eat in this country come from just one state, California? Yeah, it's true. And according to a new report by the Environmental Working Group, a health advocacy organization, a lot of this produce is tainted with PFAS, which are sometimes referred to as forever chemicals. Why? Well, the EPA says pesticides keep America's food supply safe, abundant, and affordable. And of course, these chemicals are used in every state, not just California. Now, if you are worried, though, about how much you're consuming, the best thing to do is to buy organic produce, if and when you can. Organic or not, you should rinse all fruits and vegetables under running water. Don't use any soap. And as one epidemiologist told us, use a brush on sturdier items like carrots, potatoes, and cucumbers. I'm Dr. Sanjay Gupta, helping you live a better life.
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93X. It's Shannon entering my final hour with you. Thank you so much for letting me be a part of your weekend. Really appreciate it. And Breaking Benjamin, according to them, their new record is done. They have a title, but no idea on when they're going to be putting it out. The only thing we know is that this song is going to be on the new record. It's Something Wicked here on 93X.

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0: 93X, and if you haven't heard, it is a My Chemical Romance winning weekend. We're hooking up the brother and sisterhood with tickets to go see them August 24th at Target Field. 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JP the Radio Slave, he'll actually have more chances for you to win tickets later on today.
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7: 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But are they safe? And do they really work? Well, first, let's talk about actual magnesium. That's an essential mineral that is needed for more than 300 different processes in the body, according to one dietitian. And most people get enough of it simply from the foods they eat. Now, if you're not getting enough, there are a few different types of supplements you can try. But as always, you should talk to your doctor before starting any new medication or supplement, whether it's prescription or over the counter. Now, when it comes to the science, we looked into this, and I gotta say, there's not a lot of strong evidence that magnesium supplements will actually help you sleep. They might help you manage pain, they might help you lower your stress levels, or work to get your muscles to relax. And maybe it's those things then that help you get some better sleep. I'm Dr. Sanjay Gupta, helping you live a better life.
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New Ice Nine Kills here on 93X. It's Shannon, and that's it. My time's up. Thank you so much for letting me be a part of your weekend. Really appreciate it. I'm off to go celebrate my birthday. Birthday is actually tomorrow, but kicking it off tonight with some friends and a couple of margaritas.

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4: You ever wake up in the middle of the night or maybe first thing in the morning and notice drool on your pillow? Unless you're sleeping next to someone who hasn't already seen all your good, bad, and ugly, it's probably not that big a deal and not anything to worry about unless it's something that just started happening recently. When people drool at night, it's often because of a stuffy nose, acid reflux, or being a mouth breather. People who sleep on their stomach or side are more likely to drool than someone who sleeps on their back. But in some cases, drooling at night can be a warning sign of something more serious, like dental issues, sleep apnea, or even early symptoms of Parkinson's disease. If you're at all concerned about this, the best place to start is with an ENT doctor, an ears, nose, and throat doctor. They can recommend a sleep study to possibly get some answers. I'm Dr. Sanjay Gupta, helping you live a better life.
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0: Greta Van Fleet tearing it up on the one and only 93X. JP, the radio set with you on a 93X My Chemical Romance winning weekend all weekend long. Blown out tickets for their huge show going down Target Field Monday, August 24th. And if you want to go for free, we're also getting you qualified for pit passes. All you have to do is listen to win. I'm going to blow out some tickets for My Chemical Romance in less than 40 minutes right here. Coming up, Fall Out Boy for Kelly in White Bear Lake, plus a new Candlebox for Tommy checking in from Bloomington.
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And I don't know if you heard about this guy out in Florida. The cops ended up pulling this guy over because he passed him going 93 miles an hour. You know, if you pass the cop, the state trooper, doing a smooth 93. And then when the cops pulled him over, the guy had, get this, 34 open White Claw cans in his passenger seat. 34, bruh.

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93X with some Megadeth, and I'll never forget when I got to pick up Dave Mustaine from the airport, taking him to a local record shop for an album signing, and I was pumped up. I was like 22, and I'm like, what up, Dave? Like, you know, how's it going, bro? And he's like, yeah. And that was all he said to me. That was it.

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0: Three things to know about the new song from Bill Murray and A Day to Remember. 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
5: Yep.
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2: 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Did you talk about his great grandmother?
3: 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Yeah, we talked about her.
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14: Did you know that almost half the vegetables and more than 3/4 of the fruit that we eat in this country come from just one state, California? Yeah, it's true. And according to a new report by the Environmental Working Group, a health advocacy organization, a lot of this produce is tainted with PFAS, which are sometimes referred to as forever chemicals. Why? Well, the EPA says pesticides keep America's food supply safe, abundant, and affordable. And of course, these chemicals are used in every state, not just California. Now, if you are worried, though, about how much you're consuming, the best thing to do is to buy organic produce, if and when you can. Organic or not, you should rinse all fruits and vegetables under running water. Don't use any soap. And as one epidemiologist told us, use a brush on sturdier items like carrots, potatoes, and cucumbers. I'm Dr. Sanjay Gupta, helping you live a better life.

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93X. I don't know if you went through the hail party yesterday. A lot of people didn't get hail, but I live in St. Anthony. We just got absolutely pummeled by hail yesterday. I'm pretty sure my truck is destroyed. My good friend Sam, his old school hoopty van, totaled for sure. It was wicked. Here's the Nails.

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0: 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What is it, 1999? Shut up. Everybody likes Creed.
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4: A better life with Dr. Sanjay Gupta.
5: Heart disease is still the leading cause of death here in the United States and around the world. But what if there was something you could do earlier in life to reduce the odds of becoming a statistic? Well, here in the United States, tens of millions of adults already take a statin to lower their cholesterol. But new guidance put out by the American College of Cardiology and the American Heart Association now emphasize that treating high cholesterol sooner could significantly reduce a person's lifetime risk of heart attack or stroke. How early are we talking? In your 30s, believe it or not. Of course, you need to talk to your doctor about whether statins are right for you, but you should know that the evidence is really starting to stack up that shows the earlier you get a jump on reducing lifelong exposure to plaque-causing lipids and lipoproteins, the better the odds are going to be for you. Make sure you get your cholesterol checked. That's the first step. I'm Dr. Sanjay Gupta, helping you live a better life.
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Sublime tearing it up for Leon and Stella, apparently hanging out in Roseville. They got the smoker going, hanging out. I think Stella will have 10 or 12, 14 or 16, maybe 18 beers, possibly.

0: Stone Temple Pilots tearing it up for Matt, headed to Rochester. That's an exciting drive going down to beautiful Rochester. JP, the Radio Slave, hanging out with you. One thing you should do is be careful, you know, with all the diseases and everything going on right now, who you wake up with every morning. You got to be careful out there, folks. One thing you should do, be safe, right? 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It's easy. And if you wake up with the Half-Ass Morning Show versus some random person, you are guaranteed to not have the itchy, scratchy, if you know what I'm talking about. Coming up, some Linkin Park for Mitch out in Pork Pond, otherwise known as Ham Lake, and we're going to do some Jet for Ryan, checking in from the east side of St. Paul.
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Hey, take my hand and come with me because you look so fine that I really want to make you mine. I said you look so fine that I really want to make you mine. 4, 5, 6, come on and get your kicks. Now you don't need

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2: My